0: That's a quiet offensive night for the Cardinals this evening as they lose in Atlanta 5-1, the three-game series. Now even at a game apiece, rubber game of the match coming up tomorrow evening. The Cardinals scored the first run of the game in the top of the first inning. They would not be heard from again. In fact, they would not have a base runner over the final six innings of this contest as they collect just two hits in the game. Atlanta issued just one walk, and the Cardinals very, very quiet in this one as, again, they lose by a 5-1 score. Once again, Michael McGreevy just does not get much run support. That is a trend. He pitches well. He was fine, but it was not enough for the Cardinals to come away with the victory, and McGreevy takes the tough luck loss, giving up just two runs in six innings. He is now 3-7 with a very good 3.12 ERA. We got a lot to get to here on this edition of the Mercy Cardinals postgame show. We'll get the postgame comments of Cardinals manager Oliver Marmol, but up next we'll go back through the game with the highlights. Cardinals lose in Atlanta 5-1. This is the Mercy Cardinals postgame show on the Cardinals Radio Network, powered by Gray Bar.
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0: Cardinals lose to Atlanta 5-1, the final score. This is the Mercy Cardinals postgame show on the Cardinals Radio Network. Let's check in with Chip Carey as he is standing by with Cardinals manager Oliver Marmol.
1: Okay, Ollie, the outcome, not what you wanted, but I think there was a lot to like about what Michael McGreevy gave you tonight.
2: Yeah, he definitely didn't have his A game, and he still competed really well, didn't have a feel for the changeup or the slider and cutter he was able to lean on to navigate that lineup. But overall, when you're able to get us to the seventh inning with only two runs allowed, without your best stuff, that's a good night.
1: You keep talking about growth. That's another example of it. A day when you don't have your stuff, learning how to pitch in a hostile environment against a team like that.
2: Yeah, and he knew it early on. The changeup just wasn't there, and he was still able to do a really nice job, and Jimmy and him had good communication throughout that entire game in order to navigate it. But yeah, when you don't have your best stuff and you're still able to compete the way he did, it's a plus.
1: Good to see Yvonne get the ball in the air, have an extra base hit. It's been a while. I know he's been looking for that. You've been looking for it too.
2: He has, and he was able to feel something today, and talking to him after that at bat where he feels like he can start to lock it in a little more. So that's when he's slugging, that's exciting.
1: And Jordan Walker, RBI hit in his hometown. Big throw from the outfield, too. That's always nice to see.
2: No doubt. Stayed on that ball really well and for an RBI. And then the throw home was on the money. Real strong throw, but he continues to just take really good steps on both sides.
1: And lastly, you go for a series win tomorrow. You've got Dustin May. Missed a start with the back. What do you expect from him in game 3? Yeah,
2: he's feeling good. He was able to touch the mound again and throw his side a couple days ago. Came out of that feeling really good, so he's full go tomorrow.
0: Chip, Ollie, thank you for that. Cardinals lose in Atlanta 5-1. This is the Mercy Cardinals postgame show on the Cardinals Radio Network, powered by Graybar.
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0: Cardinals lose in Atlanta 5-1. Welcome back into the Mercy Cardinals postgame show here across the Cardinals radio network. Scores from around the NL Central. The Cubs had no problem this afternoon defeating the Padres at Wrigley. They win, and this is not a misprint or a misspeak. 23-3 was the final score. 23 runs for the Cubs today. They hit a ton of home runs, including Dansby Swanson hitting three of them, and Michael Conforto hitting two. Colin Ray got the win. He is now 6-5. Pirates in a high-scoring game lose in Philadelphia to the Phillies by a 10-6 score. Paul Skeens continues to struggle. He just has not been overly sharp this year. He's now 6-8 with a 3.62 ERA, 8 runs, 7 earned on 6 hits, 5 strikeouts, 2 walks for Skeens as he ends up taking the loss. And in progress right now in Milwaukee, the Brewers and the Reds are currently tied 2-2. That game is in the top of the 7th. Across the Cardinals minor league system, they were delayed due to weather in Memphis. They are just underway against Charlotte. They got this game started less than 5 minutes ago. Evidently, they can make the decision on a long rain delay to turn a game into a 7-inning game. So that's what's going to happen tonight in Memphis. Also, AA Springfield, they are trailing Arkansas 4-2, top of the 7th inning. High A Peoria, they're trailing at home to Wisconsin 7-3. That game is in the bottom of the 9th. The Palm Beach Cardinals, the club's low A affiliate, they were rained out at Lakeland. In our game, the Cardinals lose to Atlanta 5-1. We'll preview the series finale. That's next. This is the Mercy Cardinals postgame show on the Cardinals Radio Network, powered by Graybar.
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6: Hey, good Wednesday evening to you, Heartland. The heat will continue through the end of the work week. We continue with the heat warnings and the heat advisories across the area. We'll see the heat index peaking between 105 and 110 degrees both tomorrow afternoon and Friday afternoon. And during the evening hours, the heat index will slowly fall through the 90s. Now, for the actual air temperatures, overnight tonight, we'll bottom out in the middle 70s. For your Thursday, we'll see high temperatures in the middle 90s. From the KFES 12 First Alert Weather Center, this is Chief Meteorologist Grant Tate.

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2: Hey, good Wednesday evening to you, Heartland. The heat will continue through the end of the work week. We continue with the heat warnings and the heat advisories across the area. We'll see the heat index peaking between 105 and 110 degrees both tomorrow afternoon and Friday afternoon. And during the evening hours, the heat index will slowly fall through the 90s. Now, for the actual air temperatures overnight tonight, we'll bottom out in the middle 70s. For your Thursday, we'll see high temperatures in the middle 90s. From the KFES 12 First Alert Weather Center, this is Chief Meteorologist Grant Tate.

playing so many of the legends, you're going to cry uncle and auntie and second cousin Randy. 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
3: I'm Chief Meteorologist Grant Date. 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
5: I'm Chief Meteorologist Grant Day. 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
6: Hey, good Wednesday evening to you, Heartland. The heat will continue through the end of the work week. We continue with the heat warnings and the heat advisories across the area. We'll see the heat index peaking between 105 and 110 degrees both tomorrow afternoon and Friday afternoon. And during the evening hours, the heat index will slowly fall through the 90s. Now, for the actual air temperatures, overnight tonight, we'll bottom out in the middle 70s. For your Thursday, we'll see high temperatures in the middle 90s. From the KFES 12 First Alert Weather Center, this is Chief Meteorologist Grant Tate.

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Like right now. 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
6: Hey, good Wednesday evening to you, Heartland. The heat will continue through the end of the work week. We continue with the heat warnings and the heat advisories across the area. We'll see the heat index peaking between 105 and 110 degrees both tomorrow afternoon and Friday afternoon. And during the evening hours, the heat index will slowly fall through the 90s. Now, for the actual air temperatures, overnight tonight, we'll bottom out in the middle 70s. For your Thursday, we'll see high temperatures in the middle 90s. From the KFES 12 First Alert Weather Center, this is Chief Meteorologist Grant Tate.

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3: Hey, good Wednesday evening to you, Heartland. The heat will continue through the end of the work week. We continue with the heat warnings and the heat advisories across the area. We'll see the heat index peaking between 105 and 110 degrees both tomorrow afternoon and Friday afternoon. And during the evening hours, the heat index will slowly fall through the 90s. Now, for the actual air temperatures, overnight tonight, we'll bottom out in the middle 70s. For your Thursday, we'll see high temperatures in the middle 90s. From the KFES 12 First Alert Weather Center, this is Chief Meteorologist Grant Tate.

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9: Hey, good Wednesday evening to you, Heartland. The heat will continue through the end of the work week. We continue with the heat warnings and the heat advisories across the area. We'll see the heat index peaking between 105 and 110 degrees both tomorrow afternoon and Friday afternoon. And during the evening hours, we'll slowly fall. Well, the heat index will slowly fall through the 90s. Now, for the actual air temperatures, overnight tonight, we'll bottom out in the middle 70s. For your Thursday, we'll see high temperatures in the middle 90s. From the KFES 12 First Alert Weather Center, this is Chief Meteorologist Grant Tate.

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1: I was walking home from school on a cold winter day. 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
8: Cassie Kimball from the KFBS 12 Weather Center. Extreme heat continues with high temperatures today in the mid-90s. Plenty of sunshine tonight will drop down to the low 70s with mostly clear skies tonight into tomorrow. Friday continues to be hot and humid. Highs remain in the mid-90s, mid-70s. Friday night, an isolated shower is possible today and tomorrow. Saturday, partly cloudy skies, highs in the low 90s. A stray shower or thunderstorm remains possible. 72 Saturday night.

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8: We are celebrating our freedom and our manhood.
9: Stand back while I celebrate freedom.
10: That's freedom. That's America.
11: Sound of freedom there.
12: Freedom smells like gunpowder, man. Yeah, I don't care what you say.
11: Yeah.
12: Freedom smells like gunpowder. I'm sorry. That's just how it is.
13: Yes.
12: Welcome aboard. We are thoroughly pleased that you've chosen to join us today as we wrap up this short work week for us and hopefully you too, so we get ready to kick off this big 3-day 4th of July weekend. What a weekend it's going to be. How many times do you get to celebrate your country's 250th birthday while it is slam full of foreign people telling you how awesome it is?
11: Yes.
12: I mean.
11: Well, they playing this just, one right, didn't they?
14: Well,
11: with
14: I don't,
11: FIFA being here and everything.
14: Y'all might. I don't know about my Independence Day. I'm going to the villages.
11: Oh, where the old people live.
14: Where they complain about.
12: Oh, yeah, you got to do your fireworks show at 1 p.m. Yeah,
14: exactly. It's not even dark out. There ain't no fireworks.
11: It's hard to see the big finale when the sun is at, you know, high noon.
12: Yeah, that's. That's
14: turn off that dang firework.
11: Hope it's at least cloudy that day.
14: Yeah.
12: I would think, Pancake, that you guys would. I mean, if I lived in Orlando, I would spend every 4th of July night at Disney World.
14: You could do that. When I was a kid, we would go on. We can go on our roof because they always did it at the same time every night.
12: Oh, yeah.
14: And we can get on a roof and we would watch
11: it. You could probably drive close enough to there, you know. To
14: here,
11: where you
14: yes.
11: see a pretty good bunch of it, right?
14: When I was a kid, we were closer to Disney World, so you were able to watch them. They were kind of far away, but you still could see them.
12: One of the coolest things I ever saw on the 4th of July was when I lived in Broken Arrow, Oklahoma. Broken Arrow, the area where we live, I guess it was kind of elevated. And so we had a two-story house, and the top room, it really wasn't a bedroom. It was more like a it had one of those giant movie screens in it. And it was like a dorm room, exactly. Yeah. And it had this really cool tall window that you could just open up and you could kind of step out onto the roof.
11: Cool.
12: And one 4th of July when we were there, me and Daphne was out of town and Grayson. And so it was just me and Haley and Chandler were home. And the three of us went out that window and sat on the roof. And where Broken Arrow was located on the horizon, we literally watched six different cities do their fireworks shows at almost the same time. It was awesome.
14: You could do that out in Utah when I was out in Salt Lake, because you get up on the valley, you go on the right there on the side, and you could see it just sit there. It was neat because it was kind of eye level, right?
12: Yeah.
14: So it was kind of cool.
12: Really cool. Yeah. Hey, we're glad you're here. We're Broadway and friends. I'm Broadway.
11: I'm T-Wall.
14: And I am Mitch Pancake English.
12: And don't think we forgot about it, because we didn't. We want you to be smarter when you leave the show than you were when you got here, so we got some things to teach you. So let's just jump right into that. What do you got, T-Wall?
11: A sloth can hold its breath longer than a dolphin can. A sloth can hold its breath for 40 minutes. Dolphins need air every 10 minutes.
12: Wow.
11: And I can see how they can figure out how long a dolphin can hold its breath, because they can just watch and see how often they surface, right?
14: Yeah.
11: Well, they're coming up every 10 minutes. But for a sloth, somebody actually had to hold that sucker under the water for 40 minutes to come up with that number. I mean, it's like, he's going limp. You better let him up, right?
14: I saw this cool video on seals. They will go down to the bottom of, you know, the ocean floor, and they'll be dead asleep, and their body knows just to rise up, grab some air, and go back down in 20 minutes. They never wake up.
12: Wow.
14: They just systematically will go to the top, get enough air to go underwater for another 20 minutes.
12: It's kind of like me and my 4:30 trip to the bathroom.
14: Right? That's exactly what it is.
11: You hit the right spot and everything. Amazing.
14: Well, check this out. We go up to Canada for this one. A Vancouver Burger King. A Vancouver Burger King cook had worked there for 24 years, right? Well, she asked her manager, hey, can I take home a sandwich, a fries, and a drink? And the manager said, well, you can take home a sandwich, right? Well, come to find out, she had taken home the drink and the fries. So they fired her, right?
12: Wow.
14: Well, she's like, I don't think this is fair. Judge didn't either. Awarded her $46,000 because the actual cost of the stolen items was about 50 cents.
12: Yeah. Yeah, exactly.
14: So she walked away with $46,000 after 24 years of service.
12: You know, I worked at Burger King for a very short period of time when I was a teenager. And they, man, I don't know if it's still like that, but they were militant about it. If there was like leftover chicken nugget, and back then Burger King had like some premium chicken strips. They were so good.
14: Yeah.
12: And they'd be like, well, those have been under the hot light too long. They got to be thrown out. And I'm like, thrown out? Nothing. I'll eat. No, you won't. You will take them to the dumpster under supervision and throw them away. Militant about it, I'm telling you. Like, you eat one of those, you're fired.
11: I'll bet they had to staple two or three crowns together to get them around your head.
12: Okay, see, that's not even right. The world's longest name lake has 45 letters in its name. And I'm going to try to say it, and I'm going to screw it all up. But it's Lake Chargagagagmonchagagagagachanbongagagamagamag, I think. It's in Massachusetts, by the way. The people that live around it just call it Webster Lake, and I don't blame them. I mean, why? What,
14: where you can't
12: put
14: Webster?
12: That on a sign?
14: Where'd you get Webster out of it?
11: He was such a little guy. Yeah. And he got a big name, right?
14: I find that's interesting because Webster, he had the dictionary, right?
12: Well, I mean, they probably call it that because it has every letter in the damn dictionary in its name. It's insane, man. Yep.
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21: Governor Mike Kehoe has signed Missouri's new state budget while vetoing nearly $53 million in spending and freezing another $441 million. Kehoe cited slowing state revenues and a shrinking budget surplus, saying the restrictions are needed to keep the budget balanced. Two lawsuits accuse Missouri Attorney General Catherine Hanaway of overstepping her authority in a crackdown on slot-style gaming machines. The lawsuits claim businesses are being threatened with criminal prosecution and the loss of liquor licenses without due process. Missouri voters will decide in August whether to renew the 1/10 cent parks, soils, and water sales tax for another 10 years. The tax funds state parks, historic sites, and soil and water conservation programs. That's your local headlines. 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
22: This is Cassie Campbell from the KFVS 12 Weather Center. Extreme heat continues with high temperatures today in the mid-90s. Plenty of sunshine. Tonight will drop down to the low 70s with mostly clear skies tonight into tomorrow. Friday continues to be hot and humid. Highs remain in the mid-90s, mid-70s Friday night. An isolated shower is possible today and tomorrow. Saturday, partly cloudy skies, highs in the low 90s. A stray shower or thunderstorm remains possible. 72 Saturday night.

Not sure if this next song is an MP3, CD, cassette, 8-track, or record. Because it's been all of those things. The Legends of Country. 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

but their memory wasn't clear. Was it yesterday? No, wait, the day before. Finally got a ride.

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1: So, Pancake, you've seen this video?
2: It did, and it's awesome, and it's generational, so everybody can appreciate
1: very
2: it.
1: Much so, and it's one of those cool moments between, like, a dad and his... How old would you say that girl? I was thinking she's probably, like, 13 or 14, maybe.
2: Yeah, preteen, probably, yeah.
1: And maybe 12, yeah. And they're driving somewhere, probably going to school or something. I don't know when this was filmed, but they just posted it recently. And he... apparently, the daughter started telling him about this, and he was like, hang on a minute, baby. And he turned on his phone and hit video. And she is explaining to him, my friend showed me this, and it's the most awesome thing ever. It's this cool thing on Spotify called Weird AI. And he's like, Weird AI? What's weird about it? And she goes, well, it's Weird AI, and it makes songs, and they're really good songs. And it takes, what it does is it'll take a song that was a big song for some artist, and it changes the words, and it makes them funny. And he's like, oh, so it's, you know, like a parody song.
3: Yeah.
1: Like, so Weird AI. And she's like, yeah. And it is so good. And she goes, I want you to hear this. And I think it's cool when a kid comes to their parents I want to share this with you. And God bless this dad. He was not going to pop her bubble. Right. Okay. So the whole time he's playing along going, wow, I've never heard of Weird AI. And then he'll turn the phone to himself and you recognize that he is very familiar with Weird AI because that ain't what it is at all. This is Weird AI. I'm the only
2: one who gets a tan. You get it now. Because when you write it, it looks like AI.
3: It's Weird AL is what it is.
1: Yeah, if you don't put the periods in there, it looks like Al.

0: on the show.
1: You know what's crazy, too? I remember when this came out, and my friend Doug James, he's like, dude, you have got to hear this song. It's almost the same excitement.
2: Not during the Fat Mitch years?
1: Well, this is when I was young Fat Mitch, or I would say I was Husky Mitch.
2: But come here, Big. Listen to this song about Eric Biggins.
1: And he was like, and he goes, man, they're making fun of him. How is he getting away with this kind of stuff? And they're playing it on the radio, man.
2: He had Michael Jackson's permission. That's the only way you get away with that. And if you've never seen the video to Weird AI Fat, you should go to YouTube. And not just that one, any of them.
1: Oh, they're great.
2: Because the thing I loved about the way he did his videos back in the day, he looked at a Michael Jackson video and basically recreated it.
3: Right, exactly.
2: With a white dude that can't dance. I mean, it's really good stuff there. So that's Weird AI. So if your teenager comes to you and wants to share Weird AI with you, don't let them in on the secret. Just keep it between us, because I just think that's awesome.
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8: I'm Jeff Nelly on the Cromwell Ag Radio Network. U.S. stock futures slipping a bit in the overnight. Investors awaiting comments by Fed Chair Kevin Warsh that will be closely parsed for clues about the path of interest rates. U.S. Treasury yields are little changed after being higher yesterday on strong job opening numbers that supported the case for rate hikes. Warsh scheduled to take part in a panel discussion with the heads of the ECB, the Bank of England, and the Bank of Canada. Oil prices are a little changed in the overnight. Brent crude trading at about $73 a barrel. Global shares were mixed in the overnight, uncertainty persisting over a conflict in the Middle East and access to the crucial Strait of Hormuz, despite an initial deal to end the U.S.-Iran war. In the overnight, the CAC 40 in France dropping 0.3%, Germany's DAX adding 0.3%, Britain's FTSE 100 dipping 0.1%. Futures for the S&P 500 and for the Dow Industrial were again lower in the overnight to the tune of about 0.3%. The U.S. dollar rose to 162.65 Japanese yen, hitting a 40-year high, traders remaining wary over the risk of an intervention in the market by Tokyo. I'm Jeff Nally.
9: This is Cassie Campbell from the KFBS 12 Weather Center. Extreme heat continues with high temperatures today in the mid-90s. Plenty of sunshine. Tonight will drop down to the low 70s with mostly clear skies tonight into tomorrow. Friday continues to be hot and humid. Highs remain in the mid-90s, mid-70s Friday night. An isolated shower is possible today and tomorrow. Saturday, partly cloudy skies, highs in the low 90s. A stray shower or thunderstorm remains possible. 72 Saturday night.

Well, I was thumbing from Montgomery. I had my guitar on my back. When a stranger stopped beside me in an antique Cadillac.

frequency. You turned on the radio, and them sad old songs coming out of them speakers was solid country gold. Then I noticed the stranger was ghost white pale when he asked me for a light.

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He said, "This is where you get off, boy, 'cause I'm going back to Alabama." As I stepped out of that Cadillac, I said, "Mister, many thanks." He said, "You don't have to call me Mister, Mister. The

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2: I know that guy. I know that guy for sure. Hey, let's talk about Clint Black for a minute. This is kind of scary. You know, he was out with Cody Johnson. He's been doing a bunch of touring. But on Sunday, apparently, he had to be rushed to the hospital because he had this massive tonsil infection. And because of that, like, he's on antibiotics and IVs and everything else. Expected to be released yesterday. No really update on it as of yet, but he's going to have to miss some shows this weekend too.
3: That's crazy, man.
4: I wonder if, right? Remember when we were interviewing him a couple, about a month ago, and it had that weird sound? Maybe that was his tonsils. remember you remember what I'm talking about?
3: Yeah, the whole time we were interviewing him, all you could hear in the background was sounded, well, you couldn't figure out if he was doing his nails or his shoe shine. Maybe it was his tonsils rubbing.
4: Could have been his tonsils.
3: Yeah. Maybe so. We'll ask him about that next time we see him. Yeah.
2: Yeah, that's kind of crazy. But we hope that he gets better very soon for obvious reasons.
1: Yes, we love
2: Let's
1: him.
2: Talk about another person here who has an illness. Alan Jackson, his final concert last weekend. Do you know that they raised over $2 million for CMT disease, which is what he has?
3: That's awesome.
2: Yeah. Pretty cool, right? And for those of you who are not familiar with what that disease is, it affects your balance, your ability to stand. And that's why he said, like, over the last couple of years, for fans who were wondering, like, what was going on with me, that's kind of what has been going on. And I'm not even going to try. I guess I could try to pronounce, because the last part of it is Marie Tooth. But the first is like Charcot-Marie-Tooth disease, so CMT for short. So,
4: it's interesting
2: $2 million.
4: Country music television as well.
3: Right.
2: I know, right?
3: That's so be weird. A country star, CMT. Yeah. That's interesting.
2: Exactly. And let's wind this up. What were you going to say, T? Or Pancake?
1: Nothing. I was just...
3: He's just saying, hey, he missed you.
2: Oh, hey. Hey, I missed you too. That's great.
5: Hey, man.
2: Scotty McCreery. Hi, T. Scotty McCreery's got... Oh, my gosh.
5: Man.
2: HR's at the door. Scotty McCreery, new album dropping on July the 17th. This one kind of flew under our radar, I guess. He's got a brand new single that dropped last Friday, and it's called Been a Good Run. Let's take a listen.

0: is there anything that guy can't sing? He just sounds so great.
1: You know what else is on that album?
0: What?
1: Scotty's cover of Hello, Darling.
2: Oh, really?
0: Can't wait.
1: It is amazing.
0: Huh. Cannot wait. Yeah, cannot wait for
1: good
0: that.
1: Good stuff. All right, we'll get good more stuff out of Nashville in an hour. Come on back.
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12: This is Cassie Campbell from the KFES 12 Weather Center. Extreme heat continues with high temperatures today in the mid-90s. Plenty of sunshine tonight will drop down to the low 70s with mostly clear skies tonight into tomorrow. Friday continues to be hot and humid. Highs remain in the mid-90s, mid-70s Friday night. An isolated shower is possible today and tomorrow. Saturday, partly cloudy skies, highs in the low 90s. A stray shower or thunderstorm remains possible. 72 Saturday night.

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1: I believe I've done it, fellas. I believe
2: what's that?
1: That after many hours and hours and days and weeks and months, and actually it was about 20 minutes of intense research, I believe that I finally found a warm and fuzzy story that you can't wreck. I know, T. Hold my beer. Could you just try to hold it to him? Let me tell you what this guy did, because this dude deserves a medal of some sort. He lives in Texas, and he was out in the neighborhood the other night, and he happened to walk up on a house, and the house was on fire. And rather than, you know, the first thing, oh, well, let me get my phone out and film my neighbor's house burning to the ground, he heard screaming from inside the house.
3: Oh, no.
1: And this is what Leon Segura did when he heard the screaming.
4: That her siblings were still inside. So whenever she told me that, I was trying to get in through the front, and I kept on hearing screamings and crying. And I put that bandana around me. The first thing I told myself was, Lord, help me. I need you right now. Thank God that I went inside. The little girls were already on the floor. I grabbed one and I took them outside to the back, went back for the other one. I put her over my shoulders. And that's whenever the back house started booming and banging. And I mean, I wouldn't say a hero. I'll just say a guy doing the right thing.
1: My man.
3: Wow.
1: My
3: that
1: man.
3: That took a lot of guts, man.
1: It did, because the house was totally gone. I mean, totally destroyed. And like you said, the two little girls had already got down on the floor. I mean, the smoke
3: they
1: and everything.
3: They weren't going to budge, and that was going to cave.
1: Oh, it was overtaking them. And thank God the one sibling got out so that she could alert him, you know, that there was a problem inside the house. Yeah. But Leon Segura, you are a man among men today, buddy. I don't know what they're doing for you out in Texas, but whatever it is, it's not enough. It is absolutely not enough.
2: That's a cool story.
1: Just wanted to tell y'all about Leon there, because I thought that was pretty awesome.
3: Well, you're right. I can't do it.
2: That was hot.
1: Oh, you really got nothing? Well, you know what? And I'm going to pour you beer out that I'm holding then. That's what I'm going to do.
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2: The Missouri Highways and Transportation Commission has approved a $13 billion five-year transportation improvement plan. The program includes highway, bridge, airport, and interstate improvements across the state through 2031. Fireworks sales are booming across Missouri as the 4th of July approaches. Industry data ranks Missouri second in the nation for fireworks imports per resident, and retailers say some of their busiest shopping days are still ahead. Sellers expect strong demand through the Independence Day holiday. Missouri education officials have submitted a plan to begin grading public schools with an A through F letter system. The proposal follows an executive order from Governor Mike Kehoe and would rate schools on academics, student growth, and graduation rates. The new system could begin as early as August. That's your local headlines. Now your KFVS 12 First Alert forecast.
19: Cassie Kimball from the KFVS 12 Weather Center. Extreme heat continues with high temperatures today in the mid-90s. Plenty of sunshine. Tonight will drop down to the low 70s with mostly clear skies tonight into tomorrow. Friday continues to be hot and humid. Highs remain in the mid-90s, mid-70s. Friday night, an isolated shower is possible today and tomorrow. Saturday, partly cloudy skies. Highs in the low 90s. A stray shower or thunderstorm remains possible. 72 Saturday night.

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1: Hey, before we get into this today, I just want to remind you again, we talked about it for a minute yesterday toward the end of the show, but I have had so much fun putting this Anonymous America thing together because, you know, I'm a history nerd.
2: Yes.
1: And I have thoroughly enjoyed digging through history, looking for these people that we've been talking about. So much so that I decided it needed its own podcast. So starting tomorrow, the Anonymous America podcast is going to launch.
2: Cool.
1: And you'll be able to find it anywhere you get your podcast. And Pancake, you think we're going to have it linked in time? Probably not.
2: He's looking at it.
3: Broadway, I love you, man. But this is his way of saying, you get your ass in gear.
2: You told me last week.
1: Look, I know he's busy. I casually asked him the other day.
3: Do you think we have this linked to our website? I got to get on there and do it. But I will. I have 10,000 things.
1: I know you do, buddy.
3: We're trying to get the
2: Zach Broadway and friends. Spell out the word maybe.
1: Here's the thing. Link on the website. If it's not on the website, go wherever else you get podcasts.
3: I will take every effort to make sure that
1: it'll
3: on
1: be there. And it's just called Anonymous America, and you'll be able to find it. We're going to launch it with three episodes, and then there's going to be three episodes a week, every week.
3: I love it.
1: Until we run out of people to talk about. So just be looking for that. Let me rephrase that. Everybody do three episodes a week, every week, until I realize nobody's listening to it and it's not worth my time.
3: Yeah. 250 years, there's a lot of heroes in there. And then the ones we don't know about.
1: Yeah, that's kind of a broad window there. Mm-hmm. But okay, so you know about the podcast now, so let's get on with it and hit the music, boys.
3: Here they come.
1: It's Anonymous America, where we try to find some unsung and unknown heroes of American history to tell you about, and got a good one for you today. Back in the summer of 1781, there was a man who just walked in and out of the British camp at Yorktown, Virginia, easy as you please, because the British officers didn't think twice about him. He would go and fetch stuff for them if they needed it. He carried things around the camp if they needed it. And more importantly, he listened all the time. And General Cornwallis himself, who was one of the most powerful men in the British Army, trusted this guy so much.
2: I'm related to him. His brother was General T. Wallace.
1: That is not.
2: Yeah, no, Corn was his. That's not true. Was his brother?
1: None of that's true.
3: You sure we want to put this up on our website?
1: That's not. None of that's true. So, General Cornwallis trusted this guy so much, he just let him have free reign of the camp there in Yorktown. And that was the whole idea. Because this guy wasn't just some servant hanging around camp. He was a spy. Uh-huh. And not just any spy. He was running a double operation. Not only was he feeding false info to the British, he was also gathering up every scrap of real intelligence he could carry back across enemy lines to the forces fighting for America. And here's the crazy part. The guy doing this, who was walking straight into the belly of the British war machine beast night after night, risking a rope around his neck if they ever found out, was a slave from Virginia.
3: Wow.
1: He didn't have his freedom. He didn't have a rank. He didn't even have a last name of his own choosing at that point in his life. What he did have was the heart of a lion and a mind sharp enough to play both sides of the smartest generals in the British Army. His first name, and at this point in his life, his only name, was James. Now, James had been loaned out, if you can believe that word, by his owner, a man named William Armistead, to serve in the Continental Army under a young French general who'd come across the ocean to help the American cause. Now, that guy's name was the Marquis de Lafayette.
2: Lafayette himself.
1: Yes. Okay. Now, Lafayette, he needed some eyes inside Cornwallis's camp, and James volunteered for the job. He walked into the camp posing as a runaway slave looking for work, and Cornwallis, never suspected a thing, put him to work as a servant and even used him as a guide, which meant James saw troop movements, fortifications, supply routes, battle plans, and every few days he would slip out of camp, cross back to American lines, and hand every bit of that information over to General Lafayette. And it gets better. The British were so comfortable with James, they started using him to carry messages for them, which meant he was reading British military secrets and handing copies straight to the American command before the ink was dry on them.
2: Wow, that's awesome.
1: It was James who confirmed for General Lafayette that Cornwallis was preparing to dig in at Yorktown, and that little piece of intelligence helped set a trap. The French ships blocked the harbor, Washington's army closed the ring, and on October 19, 1781, Cornwallis threw in the towel and surrendered. And that was the battle that won the Revolutionary War.
2: Come on now, look at that.
1: Now, you'd think a man who helped win American independence might have earned his own, but when the war ended, James went right back to being the property of William Armistead. Because the laws that freed soldiers who'd served did not cover spies for some bizarre reason. So he fought the whole war. He fought it in the shadows, and as it turned out, the shadows didn't count. So right back into slavery he went. But General Lafayette had not forgotten about James. And in 1784, the Marquis wrote a personal letter in his own hand, laying out exactly what James had done for the American cause, and used his standing to push Virginia's legislature to grant James his freedom, which they did.
3: Oh, good, good, good, good.
1: Took him 3 years. 1787, he finally was freed. And in gratitude to the general who fought for him, even after the war was won, he decided on a new last name. So he began to call himself James Armistead Lafayette.
2: Wow.
1: Bought himself a farm, raised a family, drew a little pension for his service. And when the Marquis de Lafayette returned to America in 1824 on his farewell tour, when the whole country turned out to cheer him on, it was James standing in the crowd that the general spotted first, stepped down off his horse and embraced him right there in front of God and everybody.
3: That's awesome. Wow.
1: Just two old soldiers.
2: Yep.
1: One that came from wealth and title, and one that came from absolutely nothing but grit and a willingness to walk into danger for a freedom that he didn't even have yet. Yorktown made George Washington a legend and made General Cornwallis a footnote in T-Wall's family tree.
2: That's right.
1: But it was decided in part by a man history nearly forgot to write down at all. And his name is James Armistead Lafayette. And that is Anonymous America.
2: What a great story.
1: Right?
3: America.
1: America.
3: Love it.
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12: I'm Jeff Talley on the Cromwell Ag Radio Network. The United States declined to extend its signature trade pact with Mexico and Canada yesterday. It sets up a decade-long review process that cast uncertainty over businesses that move goods across the world's busiest export borders. The U.S. decision came as no surprise. President Trump has effectively ripped up parts of the U.S.-Mexico-Canada trade agreement that he signed in his first administration, imposing tariffs on a range of goods. Trump has mused about terminating the agreement altogether. The United States did not agree to renew USMCA in its current form, according to U.S. Trade Representative Jamison Greer. The deadline for the three countries to extend USMCA for 16 years, something Canada and Mexico were eager to do. The U.S. refusal means American trade representatives will have to meet every year for a decade with Mexican and Canadian officials to continually review the deal. Negotiations can continue in the meantime. Greer said the U.S. would continue to engage with Mexico and Canada and address the USMCA shortcomings, chief among them the narrowing U.S. trade gap with its top trading partners. The pact underpins nearly $2 trillion in annual trade. I'm Jeff Nally on the Cromwell Ag Radio Network.
13: This is Cassie Campbell from the KFBS 12 Weather Center. Extreme heat continues with high temperatures today in the mid-90s. Plenty of sunshine. Tonight will drop down to the low 70s with mostly clear skies tonight into tomorrow. Friday continues to be hot and humid. Highs remain in the mid-90s, mid-70s. Friday night, an isolated shower is possible today and tomorrow. Saturday, partly cloudy skies, highs in the low 90s. A stray shower or thunderstorm remains possible. 72 Saturday night.

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1: I mean, unless you live under a rock, you probably already know that America's 250th birthday is happening this weekend. So that's one great big thing you got to look forward to in the month of July. But we always like to give you some stuff, you know, jot down on your calendar just in case you need a little inspiration to be excited about something. And this month is no different than any other. So in spite of the fact that we have the biggest birthday we've ever had in America, there's some other stuff going on in the month of July. Let's take a look at it. T-Wall, what's happening in the world of sports?
2: Well, we all know about the World Cup. We're all caught up in that, and that's going to run through the 19th. So we still got a lot of World Cup to go. So that's kind of cool. The Tour de France starts this weekend. So if you're into that, into biking and stuff like that, the Tour de France is starting up. The MLB All-Star Game is July the 14th. That's always good. People like the Home Run Derby.
1: Yes.
2: Goes along with that. That's always fun. Golf's Open Championship starts the 16th, and it's called the Open now, but we all grew up with it as it's the British Open.
1: Correct.
2: Is what it is.
1: Oh. Yeah.
2: But they claim that, you know, golf was invented over there, so they just call it the Open now. And the WNBA All-Star Game is July the 25th.
1: Well, okay. There you go. Yeah. That's a cool thing about the MLB All-Star Game coming up on the 14th. That means on the 15th, things start mattering. Because, you know, nothing really matters till after the All-Star
2: first
1: break,
2: half
1: right?
2: Of the, yeah.
1: So here's what's happening if you're a movie buff like I am. Minions and Monsters is out today.
2: You know what? I didn't know this. The first half, it's like Minions, the first part, and then the Monsters, the second part. And the first part of that movie is an homage to Silent Pictures.
1: Really?
2: And it's all silent. They're doing a lot of gags and stuff like that. The Minions are all doing this fun stuff, but it's like a silent movie.
1: Interesting.
2: Yeah.
3: That's cool.
1: I'm looking forward to seeing that one.
2: Yep.
1: The live-action Moana is going to be released on the 10th of this month. The Odyssey with Matt Damon and Zendaya hits theaters on the 17th. I'm going to the press screening for that
3: Monday.
1: One.
3: Did you get you
1: on Monday the 13th?
3: On Monday.
1: Yeah. I'm excited about that. And Spider-Man Brand New Day.
4: 3 hours.
1: I know. I saw
2: is it
1: that.
2: Really?
1: Yeah, it's 3 hours long. Well, that book's kind of thick, too. So, yeah. Spider-Man Brand New Day comes out on the 31st. So that's the big movies this month. What do we got on television there, Pancake?
4: All right. On TV, you can check out the Legally Blonde prequel. It's a series called L, and it's hitting Amazon Prime Video. Actually kicked off yesterday. A Disney Plus exclusive episode of The Simpsons comes out this Friday.
1: That's interesting.
4: Netflix has a new adaptation of Little House on the Prairie. You'll find that released on the 9th. Dancing with the Stars, The Next Pro, with host Robert Irwin. That's Steve Irwin, the crocodile hunter's son.
1: Oh, cool. Oh,
4: he's the host for it. That premieres on the 13th. And the ESPY Awards, you can check that out July 15th.
1: ESPY Awards are always fun to watch.
4: Yeah, they are fun.
1: It's a good time. And then, of course, we have holidays every month. And obviously, the big one is the 4th of July. But we also have National Bikini Day happening on the 4th of July this year. So that's kind of cool. National Fried Chicken Day is on the 6th. Like World Chocolate Day on the 7th. National French Fry Day is the 10th. National Mojito Day is the 11th. And Ice Cream Day is July 19th. So a lot of food holidays happening.
2: Lieutenant Dan, ice cream.
1: Ice cream. That's some ice cream. So there you go. 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
10: With Ricky Horton, I'm John Rooney. Last night at Truist Park in Atlanta, the Braves got three runs in the eighth inning and put some distance between themselves and the Cardinals, winning 5-1. Ricky, where did the bats go?
11: The bats were not there yesterday, that's for sure. Only a couple of hits. The Cardinals really couldn't handle a very tough Braves bullpen. Their starter Lopez was good. Actually, Michael McGreevy was really good for the Cardinals. Gave up two runs in six innings. That should be good enough to win most days.
10: The Cardinals had a run on two hits in the first inning. A double by Herrera, a base hit for Jordan Walker, and one other base runner, J.J. Weatherholt, a third inning walk, and then Braves pitchers retired the last 20 Cardinal batters.
11: The only other potential that the Cardinals had was a Jose Fermin fly ball to left that was potentially out of the ballpark, and a nice play by Dubon. Other than that, not a lot of balls hit hard.
10: Dustin May will make the start tonight as the Cardinals try to win two out of three. We'll be on the air at 5:20 Central Time.
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14: This is Cassie Kimball from the KFBS 12 Weather Center. Extreme heat continues with high temperatures today in the mid-90s. Plenty of sunshine tonight will drop down to the low 70s with mostly clear skies tonight into tomorrow. Friday continues to be hot and humid. Highs remain in the mid-90s, mid-70s Friday night. An isolated shower is possible today and tomorrow. Saturday, partly cloudy skies, highs in the low 90s. A stray shower or thunderstorm remains possible. 72 Saturday night.

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2: Don't be looking for Tim McGraw tomorrow night.
3: Really?
2: He's supposedly playing at Taylor Swift's wedding. That's just one of the pieces.
4: Well, that's
2: of
4: bull butter.
2: That
4: we had a poker game.
3: Yeah, that's right.
4: Hey, McGraw.
2: I mean, yeah. And nobody knows still about Kenny Chesney if he's going to be attending. He and Taylor do have some history, but who knows? We'll see what happens there. Rehearsal dinner set for tonight from 6 to 10 at Madison Square Garden. Let me try that again. At Madison Square Garden in the Infosys Theater. I'm trying to say it politely because I looked it up five times to get it right. So the Infosys Theater, probably about 100 people.
3: You still screwed it up.
2: Yeah, five times. I'm sure I did. I wouldn't be me if I didn't, right? All right. So the rehearsal dinner tonight, 6 to 10. Tomorrow, cocktail hour starting at 6 p.m. on the 6th floor, concourse level of Madison Square Garden. Ceremony starts at 5:30 p.m. on the arena floor. Reception set to start at 6:30 p.m. could go as long as 4 a.m., they are saying. And for all of those who thought that this was just a dupe or a decoy, not so sure anymore. Taylor Swift's bodyguard was spotted at the garden having a full-on debrief with the police. And because it's the 4th of July weekend, they already have to hype up the security. And they will have to have extra security outside of the gardens.
5: Yeah.
2: And apparently, normally that would be the responsibility of the taxpayers to pay. Word on the street is Taylor Swift will be taking care of
3: this. Just
2: that
3: really,
2: bill
3: I mean,
2: the
3: whole
2: the
3: thing
2: day.
3: Really, truly does surprise me that it's in such a big place
2: production?
3: Like that. Big production on a busy weekend
4: it's
3: like
4: ridiculous.
3: This. Why don't you have it like someplace where nobody is going to bother you? You see what I'm saying?
2: She's having a garden party at the garden, y'all.
4: Yeah.
2: She's having a garden party. And remember yesterday we were talking about how there was like red carpet being delivered and stuff like that? Mm-hmm. Apparently, the red carpet was the wrong color. They had to rip it all back out. It was supposed to be purple.
3: Oh.
2: So,
3: it's not red
4: carpet.
3: Well,
4: that's not a red carpet.
3: No,
4: that's a purple
2: carpet. Exactly. That's why they had to rip it out.
4: You ordered that wrong. Don't blame that on the people that brought the carpet. If you ordered red carpet and they brought red carpet, you got what you paid for.
2: Well, there you have it. But I will tell you, so one of the big, other than her bodyguard being there, I can't with you. Other than her bodyguard being there, there was another key component of why people think this is actually legit. Some of the forklift operators and, you know, carpenters and so on are wearing t-shirts, and on the back they say Taylor Swift Carpenter.
4: Oh, well, there you go.
2: Who knows?
4: There you go.
2: So it's got to be, but we'll see.
4: I'm not making this up. I also have it on good authority that they are literally constructing a castle in the middle of Madison.
2: Would not doubt it.
4: And yes, because the massive over display of wealth continues.
2: You cannot say that joke.
4: I see your note, T-Wall, and if you say that, we're all fired. Just so you know.
2: All he wants to do is talk about the carpet.
4: We're going to stop now. Come on back in an hour. We'll get more out of Nashville.
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15: Missouri education officials have submitted a plan to begin grading public schools with an A through F letter system. The proposal follows an executive order from Governor Mike Kehoe and would rate schools on academics, student growth, and graduation rates. The new system could begin as early as August. The Missouri Highways and Transportation Commission has approved a $13 billion five-year transportation improvement plan. The program includes highway, bridge, airport, and interstate improvements across the state through 2031. Fireworks sales are booming across Missouri as the 4th of July approaches. Industry data ranks Missouri second in the nation for fireworks imports per resident, and retailers say some of their busiest shopping days are still ahead. Sellers expect strong demand through the Independence Day holiday. That's your local headlines. Now your KFVS 12 First Alert forecast.
17: This is Cassie Kimball from the KFVS 12 Weather Center. Extreme heat continues with high temperatures today in the mid-90s. Plenty of sunshine. Tonight will drop down to the low 70s with mostly clear skies tonight into tomorrow. Friday continues to be hot and humid. Highs remain in the mid-90s, mid-70s. Friday night, an isolated shower is possible today and tomorrow. Saturday, partly cloudy skies, highs in the low 90s. A stray shower or thunderstorm remains possible. 72 Saturday night.

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1: So back in 2016, there was this young man. He was graduating high school, and his name is John Cronin. And John has Down syndrome, and, you know, he was struggling to find work after he graduated. So he went to talk to his dad. His dad's name is Mark. And they decided at first they were going to open a food truck. And then for whatever reason, that idea fell through. And then John was like, well, I got a better idea, Dad. Mm-hmm. Let's sell socks.
2: Socks.
1: Crazy socks. Not just regular socks. Fun socks. You know, you got to have your fun socks, right? So he has always been a big fan of these colorful socks, you know, the cartoon characters and sayings on them and stuff. And he's like, they're fun and they're creative. And so they decided to start selling socks out of their house. So in 2016, they launched a website called johnscrazysocks.com. And in their first month, they sold 452 pairs of socks.
2: That ain't bad, starting out on their own.
3: Now, from what I remember from the story, it's like they were not ready for it. They didn't know that they would this kind of response for it. It was funny.
1: Yeah, they had no idea. They made $13,000 in sales in the first 30 days, which is not too bad. Mm-mm. But 10 years later, they have shipped more than 500,000 orders worldwide. And just this week, John had another big milestone for his company, John's Crazy Socks. They opened their very first retail store on Long Island.
2: Oh, brick and mortar. How about that?
1: A store where you could go in and they don't sell anything but socks.
2: I love it.
1: I'm all for it. I think that's awesome. They had a ribbon cutting the other day, and they wanted John to give a speech. And, you know, he got up and, you know, and this is what I always say about people with Down syndrome. They're just the happiest people.
3: Yeah, they are.
1: And they just have the best attitude about stuff. And John said, this was his entire speech. All that matters today is gratitude and to do for others.
2: Well said, John.
1: And away he went.
2: Yeah, you know? Well said.
3: Put that
2: well
3: man
2: said.
3: In office.
1: Yeah. President George H.W. Bush was a big fan of John's socks. In fact, he wore a pair of John's socks to the funeral of his wife, Barbara.
2: What?
1: Yeah, which kind of interesting because he was a big fan of those socks, right?
2: Yeah.
1: And he says, Mark, the dad, says the business has really been more about telling the story of John and letting people with disabilities see people like themselves working and owning a business. Been way more about that than it has been the socks. He says, we're not really a sock store. The socks are just the way we tell the story. And I love that. So if you're into fun socks, and I went to the website this morning and they got some good ones on there.
3: I'm so glad you brought this up because I have been getting emails from him about these socks all the time. And when I was working in television out in Oklahoma, I had like this thing where I'd always wear crazy socks and people would send them to me. And I think I bought some back then and I got on a list. And so where they're coming. So I might even have some of his socks. I'm pretty sure I do, actually. I think I bought some from him.
1: I'm going to order some from him because I was looking on the website this morning.
2: Oh, I bet there's some cool ones.
1: Well, they have the Sock of the Month Club.
2: Yeah, there you go.
1: And I think, you know, and that's way better than the Jelly of the Month Club. And so I think I'm going to join the Sock of the Month Club because, you know, I've been getting the Shinesty underwear now for about 3 years. And I feel like I'm pretty well stocked up on those. So I may switch to the sock thing now and start getting me some crazy socks in. I love the fun socks.
3: How do you go up a competition against John's socks, right? My whole business plan is shot now. I had a store ready to go, brick and mortar called, well, That Socks.
1: Dude, I like that. that's got. Listen, he's on Long Island. You can do it in Orlando. Okay, you're not going to hurt his business. You'll be all right.
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13: I'm Jeff Daly on the Cromwell Ag Radio Network. The United States declined to extend its signature trade pact with Mexico and Canada yesterday. Sets up a decade-long review process, casting uncertainty over businesses that move goods across the world's busiest export borders. The decision came as no surprise. President Trump has effectively ripped up parts of the deal. The U.S. did not renew the USMCA in its current form, according to U.S. Trade Representative Jamison Greer. The deadline for the three countries to extend USMCA for 16 years, something that Canada and Mexico were eager to do. The deal is still on, but negotiations will look at making amendments to the trade pact. The pact underpins nearly $2 trillion in annual trade. Last year, combined, U.S. exports to Mexico and Canada were over $670 billion. In comparison, U.S. exports to China last year, $106 billion. In Washington, U.S. Secretary of Agriculture Brooke Rollins yesterday announced the launch of the $500 million fertilizer investment and expansion for long-term domestic supply program known as FEELS. It's a new initiative administered through USDA's Rural Development to expand domestic fertilizer manufacturing and strengthen America's fertilizer supply chain. I'm Jeff Daly on the Cromwell Ag Radio Network.
14: This is Cassie Campbell from the KFES 12 Weather Center. Extreme heat continues with high temperatures today in the mid-90s. Plenty of sunshine tonight will drop down to the low 70s with mostly clear skies tonight into tomorrow. Friday continues to be hot and humid. Highs remain in the mid-90s, mid-70s Friday night. An isolated shower is possible today and tomorrow. Saturday, partly cloudy skies, highs in the low 90s. A stray shower or thunderstorm remains possible. 72 Saturday night.

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1: Every day right about now, we like to take a trip down to the old Sunshine State and see what's going on. Is it the heat?
2: Could be.
1: The humidity?
2: Some say.
1: The alligators?
3: Give it a bleep.
1: I don't have a clue, man, but something's driving these people crazy. Sing along if you know it.
4: What's up, Florida? What's up? What's up, Florida? What's up, Florida? Jump on it. Jump on it. Jump on it.
5: Where we going, Broadway?
1: Rock Ledge.
5: Ooh. Whoop, whoop. That's right near where Pancake is over
6: it
5: to,
6: is.
5: East to him.
6: Yeah, it's over by Cocoa Beach, Merritt Island.
5: Mm-hmm, right. Yeah.
1: Listen, I just want to go on the record before we get too deep into the weeds on this and somebody starts typing an email or a DM or dialing the number to the HR department. I didn't want to do this story.
5: Oh, really?
1: I wanted to skip this one.
5: Oh.
1: But I knew that if I didn't do this story while it was hot off the press, that I was going to get 500 emails over the next week from people going, man, you got to do this one right here. This is a Florida story right here. And I thought, you know what? This is what the people want, so I'm going to go ahead and give it to them anyway. I want you to meet Reagan Cox. Reagan lives there in Rock Ledge, and she got herself pulled over not too long ago for a traffic violation. And when they pulled her over, she resisted arrest, which is not ever a good idea. And I'm comfortably certain she got introduced to Mr. Taser before that was over. They took her downtown. And, you know, when you walk in now, they don't do the complete search now. They've kind of changed that system up a little bit. Now you walk through an X-ray machine like you do at the airport. Mm-hmm. And they look for, you know, anomalies. And, well, it showed something.
5: Did it?
1: They were like, well, it looks like you got a little something hidden there in your lower region, is how they described it.
6: Oh.
1: That's how we describe
6: They call that the jail purse.
1: Yes, yes. So once the X-ray machine shows that, and when now we got to take you into another room and you put a female officer in there with you so we can do the complete search. And so they took Reagan in there and, you know, you got to strip down and all that kind of stuff. And the officer said that Reagan immediately tried to back up against the wall and cover her rear end with one of her hands. Just like nobody was going to notice that, right? Like, nothing to see here. Mm-hmm. Nothing to see here. Right. And, well, her little plan didn't work. And the object that the X-ray machine picked up, it fell out and landed on the floor.
5: Oh, right.
1: And
6: cocaine.
1: It was a bag of cocaine. Yes, indeed. That's exactly what it was. And the officer was like, "Well, look at there. You had some. You had a little cocaine in your
6: jail purse.
1: Yeah. And Reagan was like, "I don't know. I don't know nothing about that. That is not my cocaine. I don't know anything about that." And she said, Somebody must have planted that on me.
5: Yeah, right.
1: And they were like, "Ma'am, how in the world did somebody plant that where it was, and you didn't know about it?" And she said, "Well, the only thing I can think of is it must have happened while I was doing my taxes with somebody, and they, you know, slipped it and planted it on me, and I didn't know it was there and all." And you know, I've just been walking around for days now and had no idea that was going on. And as you might well imagine, nobody bought that. So they charged her not only with, you know, resisting arrest and stuff, we went ahead and added introducing contraband into a correctional facility on top of it, which I'm pretty sure is a felony even in Florida.
5: Well, the police were a little bit confused because they're like, "Isn't that Potter's?"
1: This is why I didn't want to do the story. Right here. This is why I did not want to do the story.
7: Well, no.
6: Her name was Reagan Cox. That's why I did that.
1: Thank you. Thank you very much. I knew there was going to be trouble, but I also knew there was going to be trouble if I didn't do it. So there you go. We did it. I hope you're happy because I know it's what you wanted. So we once again ask the burning question.
4: What's up, Florida? What's up? What's up, Florida? What's up, Florida? Jump on it. Jump on it. Jump on it.
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12: This is Cassie Campbell from the KFBS 12 Weather Center. Extreme heat continues with high temperatures today in the mid-90s. Plenty of sunshine tonight will drop down to the low 70s with mostly clear skies tonight into tomorrow. Friday continues to be hot and humid. Highs remain in the mid-90s, mid-70s Friday night. An isolated shower is possible today and tomorrow. Saturday, partly cloudy skies, highs in the low 90s. A stray shower or thunderstorm remains possible. 72 Saturday night.

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0: stand up. 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You know, we were talking earlier in the show about the movie Minions and Monsters that's predicted to be one of the big movies for the month of July. And they had the big premiere out at the Dolby Theater in L.A. the other night. And as part of that grand opening, because, you know, they don't do it like if we did a grand opening of a movie here in Nashville. You know, they might do the red carpet. You might get a free bag of popcorn.
1: Sure.
0: Possibly somebody in the movie would show up. Probably like a second or third level star of the movie would show up. But in L.A., they blow it out, man. It's always a big to-do when they have the premiere in L.A. And part of the premiere celebration that they had out there the other night was they had a contest to try to find the person in America who sounds the most like a minion when they're singing.
2: Oh, no.
3: Oh, boy.
0: And the rules of the contest were pretty simple. You could sing any song you wanted to sing, but you had to sing it in Minionese.
3: Okay, then.
0: Which is the, you know, the language that the minions speak, right? And so, believe it or not, Renia Kando was the winner. She is 26 years old. Mm-hmm. I would have thought a kid would have won it, but nope. Renia showed up and just snatched the title away from everybody. And she won it by doing a cover of I'll Be There by the Jackson 5 in Minionese. And listen, your kids are going to be eating this up, so you might as well go ahead and get a dose of it right now.
3: That's her real voice?
1: That's real?
0: Yes.

0: Get ready for it. It's coming. I'm telling you.
1: Absolutely.
0: She's going to have an album out by the end of the summer. Just get ready. Because, listen, the Minions are funny to me.
2: Yeah.
0: Because they do everything in little short spurts.
2: Right.
0: I don't know that I can handle a 5-minute rendition of a Jackson 5 song in Minionese, but you never know. And it's just get ready for it. I'm sorry, but she's coming.
3: So how much country music does Freedom 97.9 play? Well, how much time you got?
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3: You get the point. 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
15: Fireworks sales are booming across Missouri as the 4th of July approaches. Industry data ranks Missouri second in the nation for fireworks imports per resident, and retailers say some of their busiest shopping days are still ahead. Sellers expect strong demand through the Independence Day holiday. Missouri education officials have submitted a plan to begin grading public schools with an A through F letter system. The proposal follows an executive order from Governor Mike Kehoe and would rate schools on academics, student growth, and graduation rates. The new system could begin as early as August. The Missouri Highways and Transportation Commission has approved a $13 billion five-year transportation improvement plan. The program includes highway, bridge, airport, and interstate improvements across the state through 2031. That's your local headlines. Now your KFVS 12 First Alert forecast.
17: Cassie Kimball from the KFVS 12 Weather Center. Extreme heat continues with high temperatures today in the mid-90s. Plenty of sunshine. Tonight will drop down to the low 70s with mostly clear skies tonight into tomorrow. Friday continues to be hot and humid. Highs remain in the mid-90s, mid-70s Friday night. An isolated shower is possible today and tomorrow. Saturday, partly cloudy skies, highs in the low 90s. A stray shower or thunderstorm remains possible. 72 Saturday night.

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2: So remember a little while ago, we were talking about Taylor Swift's security guard showing up at Madison Square Garden and having the meeting and the debrief with all of the police officers set to be there for the big events this weekend, right? Mm-hmm. I found out that that man has a multi-million dollar contract annually, by the way. And when he travels with Taylor, he gets to stay in the same luxurious hotel suites. He flies business class. I mean, all of the perks that she has, he has. They don't discuss his private life. They don't talk about who he is at all in the background. But, I mean, it's not a bad gig if you can get it. Mm-hmm. Think about it. He's going to be busy this weekend, though, for sure. Let's talk about a couple that's been married and seem to be very, very happy. And that would be Jason Aldean and his wife, Brittany. So that was my question. Do you think that Travis has signed a prenup for this wedding?
3: I don't think there's any better. There's no way they don't have a prenup.
4: They have legal stuff going on.
3: Yeah, they have the.
5: No, there's too many lawyers involved.
3: Yeah, you're combining basically two empires here, and so yeah, mm-hmm. there. I promise you, there's a prenup.
4: She's got a blank space, and she's written his name. So, you know that's happening.
3: Yeah. Yeah.
2: Well, this might kind of surprise you, not so much, but maybe. Jason Aldean's wife, Brittany, was the one who suggested that they have a prenup before they got married.
3: Oh, wow.
2: They did a little Q&A on Instagram the other day, and they were going through all the little things. And somebody, one of the questions was, what is your pet peeve? And Jason almost immediately said, when she gets mad at dumb stuff. And he says, you got to leave her be. He goes, she needs some time to cook and then cool down before you have a conversation with her, which I thought was funny. And they're really homebodies. And Brittany has let the world know, no, she does not get fillers. She does do Botox and laser, but no fillers. She said she went a little crazy with the filler at one point, and so now she has sworn it off. I know you all feel better about that, right?
5: Filler's the cheek thing, right?
2: Yeah, the cheeks, the lips, the whole nine, all that stuff, yeah. Okay. But can we talk about Brett Young for a second? Because we don't ever really get to talk about Brett Young. Come to find out that Mitchell Big Country Robinson, who plays for the NBA for the New York Knicks, congratulations to them on their championship, he was quoted as saying if he needed to have a walkout song for baseball, it would be this one by Brett Young.

0: don't know if I believe that or not, or if it was just something that he needed to say at the moment, but in the video, it shows him going through his phone to find the song, and then he says, Brett Young, catch.
1: It seems counterproductive to a man that's coming up to bat to have a theme song called Catch. You don't want anybody
2: right,
1: to catch.
2: Exactly.
0: Right? That's what I thought. Right?
1: Make any sense. And Pancake, just so you'll know, if you overdo it with the filler in your lips, you could end up looking like Mushmouth from Fat Albert, and nobody wants that.
0: Yeah. Nobody wants that.
2: Hey, Bayuba, how about me?
1: Crack, nobody wants that. All right, we will get more out of Nashville come Monday, so make sure you come on back. Thank you, Meg.
0: See you later.
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8: I'm Jeff Alley on the Cromwell Ag Radio Network. Wheat for September delivery yesterday up 2%, 601 a bushel at the board. Traders further digesting the USDA reports and speculating that world wheat supply may turn thinner on weather issues this year. December corn yesterday up 1.6%, 443 a bushel. Soybeans for November delivery rose 0.5%, 1149 and a half. Tuesday's USDA reports were still a focus of grain traders yesterday. Wheat futures led the grain market higher. That a projection of tighter supply-demand picture globally due to the shortfall of the U.S. winter wheat crop, along with heat issues in France and some potential issues in the Russian crop. However, analysts caution that the reports alone are not enough to support a full-fledged rally in the market. Joe Davis of Futures International said traders still need a stronger bullish fundamental story for a sustained rebound. In the marketplace, whether or not China follows through on promises to purchase more U.S. soybeans tempered those futures yesterday and expected to continue being felt on the contract until clarity surfaces. Domestic need for soybean oil is partly offsetting the missing Chinese demand for underlying soybeans. The U.S. has less available exportable supply amid the rapid expansion in crush capacity. I'm Jeff Nally.
9: This is Cassie Campbell from the KFES 12 Weather Center. Extreme heat continues with high temperatures today in the mid-90s. Plenty of sunshine. Tonight will drop down to the low 70s with mostly clear skies tonight into tomorrow. Friday continues to be hot and humid. Highs remain in the mid-90s, mid-70s Friday night. An isolated shower is possible today and tomorrow. Saturday, partly cloudy skies, highs in the low 90s. A stray shower or thunderstorm remains possible. 72 Saturday night.

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1: Now, if you don't know, I moved to Nashville a couple of years ago, and we didn't come sliding into town on two wheels and buy a house because we didn't know exactly, you know, where we wanted to live, but we kind of had an idea for the area. And so we rented a house in beautiful Brentwood, Tennessee. And since then, the housing market in Nashville has gotten so out of control, I'm pretty sure I'll be renting till I die. I don't know that I'm ever going to be able to buy a house here unless I win the lottery or something. But and it's fine. It's a lovely neighborhood. I like the house, and the landlord's real cool because, you know, he lets me do things around the house. Like, you know, we rebuilt the deck and stuff out back, and he was cool enough to let me do that. And then he, like, knocked it off the rent. So, yeah, it's always a win.
2: Nice,
1: right?
2: Nice.
1: And but the problem is, George. Now, George is my landlord's property manager. My landlord owns 21 houses in Nashville, and you know, you can't tend all that by yourself.
2: No,
1: so you got to have a property manager. You got to have a guy to go out and fix stuff when it breaks and whatnot, you know? And somebody that's this is my guy. If you need a new AC unit, you call him and he calls the AC company and they come and they take care of business. And that's all well and good. And George is really good at that. And he's really good about returning calls and answering messages. And he always shows up. But I try not to call him very much because I learned real early on that George is out of his league.
2: Really? How so?
3: Is he now?
1: Well, I got a couple of examples here that I can tell you about, and I will get to the hot water heater. We were talking about my new hot water heater the other day, and I'll tell you what George did there. But let me go back to the very beginning. We had been living in this house. We hadn't even unpacked yet. We'd probably been here like 3 or 4 days.
2: Boxes were still there.
1: Oh, stacked to the ceiling, man. And in the master bathroom, we have a shower, and we also have one of those big garden tubs, right?
2: Oh, nice.
1: And Daphne is a huge fan of the garden tub. She had not used it yet. She had just been using the shower. And
2: it's
1: like
2: a swimming pool for her almost.
1: Yeah, pretty well. She's 4'11". She can do backstrokes in it. And so she decided that night, hey, I'm going to try the tub out. And I was like, okay, great. So she gets up there, and she takes her bath. And a little while, you know, 4 hours later, she comes downstairs, and she goes, hey, you need to call George. And tell him that the drain in the bathtub isn't working. It was one of those that you push it down and it locks to keep the water in.
2: Yeah,
1: and
2: yeah,
1: you
2: yeah,
1: push
2: yeah,
1: it
2: yeah.
1: again
2: okay,
1: and
2: okay,
1: it pops
2: okay.
1: open. And it wouldn't catch, right? So she literally took that entire bath with her foot on top of the thing to hold the water in the tub. So the next day, I send George a message. And I'm like, hey, man, sorry to bother you. Hate to be that guy. First week we're living here. But we got a little problem with the drain in the bathtub, da da da da. And he's like, I'll be right there. So he comes over. And he goes up, excuse me, and he looks at it, and he's like, I'm going to run to Lowe's. I got to go get a new drain. I'll be right back. Okay, great. I don't remember what I was doing. Daphne was not here at the time, but I was here by myself, and I was piddling around doing something. And he comes back, and he goes, okay, I got the drain. I'm going to run up here and install it real quick. Well, Daphne had come home while he was going to Lowe's, and we were sitting at the kitchen table just having a conversation, and he's upstairs in the bathroom with the drain, putting it in the tub, and all of a sudden, I hear...
2: Right.
1: And it did it like 4 or 5 more times. And I looked at Daphne and I said, honey, I'm not a plumber, but I'm pretty sure that hammering is not one of the steps of installing a tub drain. And he comes back down the stairs a couple minutes later. He's sweating and you could tell he's mad. And he's like, I got to go back to Lowe's. I got the wrong size. And I was like, wait a minute, were you trying to hammer the one that was too big into the opening? Is that what was happening?
3: That's not how they work, man.
1: That's exactly what was happening. He tried to hammer the one that wouldn't fit into the drain hole. And he knocked all the plumbing loose under that tub all the way that, like, it dislocated. Took stuff off in the kitchen. Like the next day, he said, okay, it's fixed. And Daphne got back in the tub, and I was standing at the stove in the kitchen cooking, and all of a sudden I was cooking and taking a shower at the same time, which is an interesting sensation.
2: Okay.
1: And so, you know, he had to call a plumber, and they had to cut the ceiling out of the kitchen. I mean, it was just a big old mess. And then there was the time when Daphne was sitting out on the back deck, and a piece of siding on the house, one of those little strips, you know,
2: right.
1: it's been on there a really long time. This house was built in like 1998 or something. And so the siding, for whatever reason, it turned loose and it fell. So I called him up and I was like, hey man, a piece of siding fell off the house, and it was way up there. So I was like, ordinarily I'd fix it, but I'm not gonna. And so he's, I'll come fix it. So he comes over the next day and he gets my extension ladder and he puts it on the house. And I see him going up the ladder and he's looking things over and he comes back down and he goes out to his vehicle. And a few minutes later, he comes back and I see him going up that ladder again. But this time he's got two screws in his mouth carrying a drill. And he goes up to the top of the ladder. Now, listen, if you don't know anything about vinyl siding, it just slides into place. It's got a little track, and it's just like a click and lock thing. You just put it in there, and everything. Yeah. Y'all, he screwed it. He screwed this piece of siding into the house.
3: Into the side of the house?
1: Yes, and now it's got a big dip in it. And I'm like, you know, water's just pouring up under that thing, George. And so it was right about then when I decided, you know what, if something breaks, I'll just fix it myself and send him the bill. Because every time he comes over, I have to go undo what he did anyway. Well, last week or earlier this week, we got a new water heater and he was like, I'm going to get you, because ours was starting to leak. And he said, I'm going to get you guys a tankless water heater.
3: Ooh, those
1: I was
3: are like, supposed ooh, to be pretty
1: that's cool.
3: Cool.
1: Yeah. I always wanted one of those. Yeah. So he comes over and he puts in the tankless water heater and it worked okay for the first 4 or 5 days. And then on day 6, it stopped working in the upstairs. Like you could leave the water on for 15 minutes. It never got hot.
3: But downstairs it worked?
1: Downstairs it worked great. Huh, it's weird. So I called him and I said, hey, man, something's wrong with this water heater. It's not the water upstairs is not hot. And I don't understand it because it is hot in the bottom. This was his response.
2: Okay.
1: Well, if the water's not getting hot, something's wrong with your faucet. And I'm like,
3: the faucet doesn't make the water.
1: Brother,
3: hot.
1: Faucet doesn't control temperature. Faucet controls flow. That's all. Right, faucet just keeps the water from spraying all the time. That's its job.
3: It's on, a shut off valve. Right?
1: Yeah. And so he was like, well, let me come over and take a look at it. And yesterday he told me he thinks he got it fixed. I don't know. If I'm not here next week after 4th of July, send somebody to my house to check on us because the house might have exploded because it has gas running into it. And him working with gas and electricity at the same time scares the hell out of me. I'm not gonna lie. I don't know what's gonna happen, but that's life with George, man. That's the things that I've been doing. That's why I've been so frustrated lately.
2: When
1: we get together to do the show, you understand what I'm dealing with here, because I don't know anything about water heaters, and I just know I'm gonna have to go out there and watch 4 hours of YouTube videos and figure out how to hook it up right when it's all said and done.
3: Tankless water heater and a tankless job too. What it is.
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13: With Ricky Horton, I'm John Rooney. Last night at Truist Park in Atlanta, the Braves got three runs in the eighth inning and put some distance between themselves and the Cardinals, winning 5-1. Ricky, where did the bats go?
14: The bats were not there yesterday, that's for sure. Only a couple of hits. The Cardinals really couldn't handle a very tough Braves bullpen. Their starter Lopez was good. Actually, Michael McGreevy was really good for the Cardinals. Gave up two runs in six innings. That should be good enough to win most days.
13: The Cardinals had a run on two hits in the first inning. A double by Herrera, a base hit for Jordan Walker, and one other base runner, J.J. Weatherholt, a third inning walk, and then Braves pitchers retired the last 20 Cardinal batters.
14: The only other potential that the Cardinals had was a Jose Fermin fly ball to left that was potentially out of the ballpark, and a nice play by Dubon. Other than that, not a lot of balls hit hard.
13: Dustin May will make the start tonight as the Cardinals try to win 2 out of 3. We'll be on the air at 5:20 Central Time.
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17: This is Cassie Campbell from the KFBS 12 Weather Center. Extreme heat continues with high temperatures today in the mid-90s. Plenty of sunshine tonight will drop down to the low 70s with mostly clear skies tonight into tomorrow. Friday continues to be hot and humid. Highs remain in the mid-90s, mid-70s Friday night. An isolated shower is possible today and tomorrow. Saturday, partly cloudy skies, highs in the low 90s. A stray shower or thunderstorm remains possible. 72 Saturday night.

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1: Oh, here he comes, T. Pancake, what was on the menu at Leroy's place today, man?
2: Yeah, he looks very
3: This is
2: satisfied.
3: the only time I eat hot dogs that Jamel makes because she makes them herself.
1: Mm-hmm. What?
3: She just says...
2: she makes the hot dogs.
3: She makes the hot dogs. The only time they say you don't want to see how it's made.
2: Oh, yeah.
3: But these things are delicious. They're stuffed hot dogs, and it's got like a cheese inside of it. And she makes them every year, and I got to tell you guys, absolutely pure delicious, man. Man, wonderful. Good show.
2: Okay.
1: I've never known.
2: So where's ours? Is what I.
1: Huh? Oh, why even bother asking T? He knew he didn't bring us one. Yeah. You know he didn't.
2: All right.
1: Here's my question.
3: Yes, sir.
1: How did she learn how to make her own weenies? I didn't know anybody did that. I've never heard of anybody making homemade hot dog weenies. Yeah. I don't know. Okay.
3: Maybe I should ask her that. I don't know how she learned them.
1: Maybe we need to put you under supervised watch for a couple of hours.
2: Yeah.
3: Well, they say you're not supposed to watch it be made. Just enjoy it, okay?
1: Yeah. Okay?
3: It's just like sausage.
1: Well, good luck with that. We'll see how that works out for you.
3: It's delicious.
1: So Pancake's been down there eating homemade hot dogs, and while he was there, he was also digging up some news stories that he wants to tell us about, because you know he's a big TV guy and all thinks he's all important with the news and stuff. And typically, we just look at him after he tells us this stuff and say,
4: Mitch, please.
3: Let's start off. It looks like NASA isn't just talking about going back to the moon. They're now putting serious money behind staying there. The agency just awarded nearly $600 million in new contracts to help establish long-term lunar outposts. History shows that when we invest in exploration, we end up inventing technologies, creating jobs, and pushing humanity forward in ways we've never expected.
4: Mitch, please!
1: I don't want to be the wet blanket at this party, but I just want you to know before you start jumping up and down, throwing your hand in the air and volunteering to be one of the first people to live at the base on the moon, the government gives everything to the lowest bidder. Just remember that. That's all I'm saying.
3: Thoughts? Right.
1: Yeah.
2: I got to say, if the cliff is high enough, I'm all about pushing humanity forward.
4: Mitch, please!
3: Let's do some sports news. LeBron James has told the Lakers he's moving on. And whether you love him or hate him, it ends basically an end of an era. To many fans, the athlete, it's like we owe them a lifetime of loyalty. Looks like, though, LeBron James saying, I'm out of the Lakers. It possibly could stay in California, though. We'll have to sit, wait, watch, and see.
4: Mitch, please.
1: So he just flopped right out the door, did he?
2: That's what I'm saying.
1: Yeah.
2: I totally agree with LeBron. He has a right to flop wearing as many different uniforms as possible. His career is over, right?
4: Mitch, please.
3: Finally, the FBI just busted a crew accused of basically making ATMs spit out more than $500,000. It's all a reminder that criminals are getting more sophisticated right along with the technology. The men did not have to rob a bank the old-fashioned way. Investigators say they use malware and specialized hardware to trick ATMs into dispensing out the cash. As our world becomes more digital and protecting, our infrastructure has to be just as important as building it.
4: Mitch, please!
1: I can't even get the stupid ATM to take my PIN number. Who put $500,000 in the ATM, man? Come on!
2: Yeah, times are changing. This is definitely not good news for the manufacturers of ski masks. And think of all the getaway drivers who are going to be unemployed, right? I mean, this country's going right down the crapper. Come on,
4: Mitch, please!
2: Right down it.
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13: The Missouri Highways and Transportation Commission has approved a $13 billion five-year transportation improvement plan. The program includes highway, bridge, airport, and interstate improvements across the state through 2031. Fireworks sales are booming across Missouri as the 4th of July approaches. Industry data ranks Missouri second in the nation for fireworks imports per resident, and retailers say some of their busiest shopping days are still ahead. Sellers expect strong demand through the Independence Day holiday. Missouri education officials have submitted a plan to begin grading public schools with an A through F letter system. The proposal follows an executive order from Governor Mike Kehoe and would rate schools on academics, student growth, and graduation rates. The new system could begin as early as August. That's your local headlines. Now your KFVS 12 First Alert forecast.
15: This is Cassie Campbell from the KFVS 12 Weather Center. Extreme heat continues with high temperatures today in the mid-90s. Plenty of sunshine tonight will drop down to the low 70s with mostly clear skies tonight into tomorrow. Friday continues to be hot and humid. Highs remain in the mid-90s, mid-70s Friday night. An isolated shower is possible today and tomorrow. Saturday, partly cloudy skies, highs in the low 90s. A stray shower or thunderstorm remains possible. 72 Saturday night.

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1: So Melissa Kirby owns a cat, and her cat's name is Fluffy. And Fluffy's one of those, you know, spoiled, rotten, it's a fur baby. It doesn't even realize it's a cat because, you know, okay. Melissa treats it like it's, you know, walks up right on two legs and whatnot. And so the cat kind of has a run of the house. And recently, Melissa decided that she wanted to have her bathroom remodeled. So she brought in a crew, and they came in, and, you know, you make a lot of noise when you're doing that kind of stuff. And the cats, you know how cats are. They're not real fond of loud noises and stuff. So in the midst of all the hammering and the sawing and all that stuff that was going on, Fluffy disappeared. Well, the crew got done with the bathroom. They finished it up in a couple of days, and they went on, and that's when, you know, Melissa had realized, have y'all seen my cat? I can't find my cat. Y'all seen my cat while you're up there working? They're like, no, man, we haven't seen a cat. There's no cat been up here. So she's like, okay. So she goes out all over the neighborhood. She's printing up posters and, you know, stapling them to all the light poles and stuff. She left out treats on the front porch. She even hired another one of those jobs they don't tell you about. At career day, she hired a pet finding expert, he makes his living tracking lost pets with his German Shepherd, which seems like a horrible plan to find a lost cat, doesn't it?
2: Right.
1: Mm-hmm. Like, he sniffed, you know, here's Fluffy's sweater. Go see if you can find her. And so this guy's out walking all over the neighborhood with a German Shepherd in his pet finding business. And then Melissa was upstairs in the bathroom, and she heard a faint noise. And she started listening around, and she figured out that the noise was coming from underneath her brand new bathtub. And she looked, she like opened up the cat, and there was a little gap somewhere where she could kind of see under the bathtub, and there was a cat paw sticking out of it. Fluffy got down in the hole where the bathtub was going, and nobody saw her, and they just installed the tub
2: on top of Fluffy.
1: Yeah, and so she spent 2 days under the bathtub meowing to the top of her lungs, and nobody could hear her. Well, meanwhile, there's a dude in a German Shepherd wandering around town looking all weird with his dog trying to find this cat. So she had to call an emergency plumber who came over and got Fluffy out in about an hour. Fluffy was unharmed before you start panicking. And now Melissa says, we put an air tag on Fluffy. So if that ever happens again, we'll be able to find her if she does another disappearing act like that. But, I mean, even if you had an air tag on your cat, if it showed that the cat was under the bathtub, you would immediately go, well, this thing's busted.
2: Yeah.
1: This thing's not working right. There's no way that cat's under there.
2: That's not really the worst thing that could happen to a cat. Do you have 2 minutes? I can tell you the worst thing that ever happened to a cat. This is going to take 2 minutes.
1: Well, I got to take 2 minutes now.
3: Okay. Yeah, hooked. Right. Reel us in.
1: Okay, what happened? All right.

0: prayer, and we all went off to bed because we mostly didn't care.
1: Oh,
0: but in the middle of the night, a dog started sniffing. Was a Labrador Retriever that belonged to Mrs. Griffin. And even though the cat was smelly and stiff, he thought it'd be a nice addition to Mrs. Griffin's kitchen. Well, throughout the house, she has cat curiosities with kitties on her couch and her coat and her colostomy. People gave her kitty gifts, but all a dog could afford is a cat he dug up with a case of rigor mortis.

head out of its catatonium. 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The old John Duke drives a delivery route, and he happened to be passing with a van full of fruit. 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Oh.

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1: Thank you, D. That's 2 minutes of my life I'll never get back.
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8: I'm Jeff Talley on the Cromwell Ag Radio Network. From the overnight, December corn up a penny and a quarter, November soybeans up a nickel, September Chicago wheat up 2¾ cents. Yesterday, Sep corn was up 6, Nov soy up a nickel, September Kansas City wheat was up a dime. Corn, soy, hard red winter wheat, mild red winter, and spring wheat basis were all stronger this morning. Wheat futures benefiting from the long tail of the bullish USDA report estimating 2026 wheat acreage even lower than in May. Corn prices followed wheat. Soybeans bounced off the lower price action early in the week. Traders still optimistic about China's soybean demand. Upside movement may be limited by favorable crop weather expected for the Midwest and the first half of this month. For the final trading day of the holiday shortened week, Bureau of Labor Statistics will release the June employment report this afternoon. USDA releasing the weekly livestock slaughter report. Previous close yesterday showed the Dow Jones Industrial Average down just shy of 14 points, the S&P down 16 points. 10-year Treasury yield ended at 4.47. Early today, the September Dow futures are up 26 points. European markets are higher. Spot futures on London's FTSE 100 trading are up 0.4%. I'm Jeff Nally.
9: This is Cassie Campbell from the KFES 12 Weather Center. Extreme heat continues with high temperatures today in the mid-90s. Plenty of sunshine. Tonight will drop down to the low 70s with mostly clear skies tonight into tomorrow. Friday continues to be hot and humid. Highs remain in the mid-90s, mid-70s Friday night. An isolated shower is possible today and tomorrow. Saturday, partly cloudy skies, highs in the low 90s. A stray shower or thunderstorm remains possible. 72 Saturday night.
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1: I never heard of this place, man, but I gotta tell you, I'm intrigued. They call it the world's most dangerous hotel. 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
2: What?
1: And it sits 35 miles off the North Carolina coast on an old Coast Guard light station.
2: Wow.
1: It's just a big platform in the middle of the ocean.
2: Yeah, like one of those drilling platforms.
1: Yeah, it's surrounded by shark-filled waters, and it's also right in the middle of hurricane territory.
2: Dang.
1: And here's the fun part.
2: Mm-hmm.
1: When they take you out there, you get lifted 80 feet up into the air to the top of the platform, and once you're there, you're stuck.
2: Until
1: a boat or a helicopter comes back to get you. You're there. Yeah, that's it. You're there. You stand around completely surrounded by the ocean, and that's what you got.
2: That's kind of scary, man.
1: It is. But it has like 8 rooms. I mean, apparently a lot of people stay there.
2: Oh, so you can go inside and everything.
1: Oh, yeah. It'll sleep up to 12 people. It has 8 bedrooms. It's got hot showers. There's Wi-Fi. It's got a full kitchen, the whole 9 yards. And they say you can even go fishing. And for some reason, they say you can go snorkeling. Now, why you would go snorkeling in shark-infested waters, I have no idea. You stay there for 3 nights at about $600 a person. So my question to the room is, would you do it? I don't think I'd stay 3 nights, but I'd kind of like to stay 1.
2: Yeah, I'd be there for a short
3: weekend. I could do it. Yeah, I think I can do it. Yeah.
1: You're going to need a lot of sunscreen. A lot of sunscreen. But because, I mean, it is out in the middle. 35 miles off the coast, there's nothing. There ain't no palm trees out there.
2: Is there like a railing that goes around when you're outside? You know what I'm saying? Like,
1: Well, I looked at a picture of it this morning, and it's got a little railing on it, so you can't just accidentally sleepwalk off the edge. But you
2: can't
1: still
2: tell her just take one more step back before I take the picture.
1: No, T, that's not gonna.
2: That.
1: Yeah,
2: okay,
1: no. So another vacation plan for the walls, just right out the window. you are a sick individual. You know that?
3: Yeah, he is.
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14: This is Cassie Campbell from the KFBS 12 Weather Center. Extreme heat continues with high temperatures today in the mid-90s. Plenty of sunshine tonight will drop down to the low 70s with mostly clear skies tonight into tomorrow. Friday continues to be hot and humid. Highs remain in the mid-90s, mid-70s Friday night. An isolated shower is possible today and tomorrow. Saturday, partly cloudy skies, highs in the low 90s. A stray shower or thunderstorm remains possible. 72 Saturday night.

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Here's another classic that hasn't missed a beat, or a note, or any other part of the song for that matter. 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

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Well, it's ice cream month. How much do you eat a week? We'll talk about it in 10 minutes. Right now, Clint Black, we tell ourselves on Freedom 97.9. I got a

0: country am I in?
1: It doesn't matter. It's 5 o'clock somewhere.
0: It's always on 5 in Margaritaville, come to think of it.
1: Yeah, I heard that.
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0: The Legends of Country Freedom, 97.9. It's Merle Haggard, Okie from Muskogee. I'm Joe Bob reminding you the Cards are back at it tonight in Atlanta. They'll be wrapping up their series tonight with a pregame of 5:20. First pitch at 6:15. As always, you can catch all the exciting action right here. We're your home for St. Louis Cardinals baseball, the Legends of Country Freedom, 97.9. On the way, it's another 10 in a row. We'll kick it off with Shenandoah after our farm report.
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12: I'm Jeff Alley on the Cromwell Ag Radio Network. From the overnight, December corn up a penny and a quarter, November soybeans up a nickel, September Chicago wheat up 2¾ cents. Yesterday, Sep corn was up six, Nov soy up a nickel, September Kansas City wheat was up a dime. Corn, soy, hard red winter wheat, mild red winter, and spring wheat basis were all stronger this morning. Wheat futures benefiting from the long tail of the bullish USDA report estimating 2026 wheat acreage even lower than in May. Corn prices followed wheat. Soybeans bounced off the lower price action early in the week. Traders still optimistic about China's soybean demand. Upside movement may be limited by favorable crop weather expected for the Midwest in the first half of this month. For the final trading day of the holiday shortened week, Bureau of Labor Statistics will release the June employment report. This afternoon, USDA releasing the weekly livestock slaughter report. Previous close yesterday showed the Dow Jones Industrial Average down just shy of 14 points, the S&P down 16 points. 10-year Treasury yield ended at 4.47. Early today, the September Dow futures are up 26 points. European markets are higher. Spot futures on London's FTSE 100 trading are up 0.4%. I'm Jeff Nally.
1: Hey, we're back. Another 10 in a row starts now. The Legends of Country. 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

Legends of Country Freedom 97.9. Two sparrows in a hurricane. That is Tandy Tucker. I'm Joe Bob. Did you hear a daily cup of coffee may lower your risk for liver disease? Unless you're drinking Irish coffee, that may not help. We continue inside 10 in a row. Here's Toby Keith. I love this bar on the Legends of Country Freedom 97.9.

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0: Yes, sir. Old cowboys ever die. 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
1: On a warm summer's evening, on a train bound for nowhere, I met up with a gambler. We were both too tired to sleep, so we took turns of staring

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Come up in 10 minutes. I'll tell you the friendliest cities according to World Cup visitors. Right now, we continue inside 10 in a row. 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

0: legend of country freedom, 97.9 summertime. That is Kenny Chesney. I'm Joe Bob, and thousands of international soccer fans are traveling across North America for the World Cup, and they're discovering something surprising. Americans are pretty friendly. According to a new report, the five friendliest cities are New York, Boston, Philadelphia, Seattle, and Atlanta. Now, let's be honest. New York may be the biggest shocker. Tourists say the city's reputation for being rude just doesn't match reality. Some visitors say strangers bought them meals and drinks, police were welcoming, and public transportation was easier than expected. So, if you're ever worried Americans don't make a good first impression, World Cup fans seem to disagree. Coming up, it's your KFES 12 First Alert Forecast, and George Strait's on the way.
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10: Cassie Kimball from the KFES 12 Weather Center. Extreme heat continues with high temperatures today in the mid-90s. Plenty of sunshine. Tonight will drop down to the low 70s with mostly clear skies tonight into tomorrow. Friday continues to be hot and humid. Highs remain in the mid-90s, mid-70s. Friday night, an isolated shower is possible today and tomorrow. Saturday, partly cloudy skies. Highs in the low 90s. A stray shower or thunderstorm remains possible. 72 Saturday night.

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So here's a reminder of an unforgettable classic, courtesy of the Legends of Country, Freedom 97.9.

0: The Legend of Country Freedom 97.9. Are you sure Hank done it this way? That is Waylon Jennings. I'm Joe Bob reminding you, coming up on Sunday morning, we'll take you for a weekend in the country with Craig Orndorff. He's going to count down a random week's top 20 country hits direct from the Billboard country charts. He'll have some timeline trivia and pop culture nuggets that'll bring back some great memories. 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Right now, we have your Farm Report next, and Ronnie Millsap kicks off 10 in a row.
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12: I'm Jeff Nally on the Cromwell Ag Radio Network. Most U.S. stocks are higher today than after the latest updates on the job market, suggesting the Fed Reserve may feel less pressure to hike interest rates. More swings for chip stocks and other winners of the artificial intelligence boom, keeping indices mixed. The S&P 500 added 0.3%. It's on track to close out its best week in nearly 2 months, that ahead of tomorrow's holiday for Wall Street. The Dow Jones Industrial Average up 0.9%, and the NASDAQ Composite 0.2% lower after erasing an early gain. Stocks got help from easing treasury yields in the bond markets, which fell after a report from the U.S. government said employers added 57,000 jobs to their payrolls last month. That's growth, which is good for the economy, but it was also short of the 100,000 jobs that economists had expected and a slowdown from the May hiring pace. At the Chicago Board of Trade, the September corn market is up 3.25, 426. December up 2.5, 444.75. August soybeans are up 3.25, 1136.5. The November up a penny at 1150.25. Wheat futures, the September contracts are 4.75 higher, 6.04¾. I'm Jeff Nally.
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The Legend of Country, Freedom 97.9. Brad Paisley for you there. I'm Joe Bob. You know, it's 4th of July weekend, or as dogs know it, the apocalypse. We continue inside 10 in a row. Here's Old Red and Blake Shelton on The Legend of Country, Freedom 97.9. Well, I call.

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A free service of Withers Broadcasting. 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

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The Legend of Country Freedom, 97.9. Neil McCoy, give me a little week. I'm Joe Bob, your home for Cardinals baseball. And right now, Eddie Raven, I got Mexico. I'm the Legend of Country Freedom, 97.9.

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Johnny Paycheck, slide off your set. Sheet top. Joe Bob coming up in 10 minutes. We'll have your lunchtime random factoid. Right now, it's what the Cowgirls do. It's Vinny Gill on The Legend of the Country Freedom 97.9.

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0: 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Days go by. Keith Urban wrapping up another 10 in a row. I'm Joe Bob, and it is time for our lunchtime random factoid. Craving potato salad? Potatoes can become slightly healthier after chilling. Cooling cooked potatoes increase their amount of resistant starch, which acts more like fiber and digested more slowly. And FYI, reheating doesn't decrease the amount of resistant starch. Coming up, it's your KFES 12 First Alert Forecast, and Garth Brooks is on the way.
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12: Madeline Parker from the KFES 12 Weather Center, and we are looking at another hot and humid day with extreme heat warnings still in effect across the entire heartland until tomorrow evening. You can expect those heat index values to be getting into the 105 to 110 range by this afternoon. We're also looking at a few chances for some isolated storms, but most of us are remaining dry, but those storms could produce some gusty winds later on this afternoon.

0: The Legends of Country Freedom, 97.9. Jackson from Johnny and June for you there. I'm Joe Bob. Cards are going to be back at it tonight. They'll wrap up their series with the Braves tonight. Pre-game 5:20, first pitch 6:15. As always, you can catch all the exciting action for your St. Louis Cardinals right here on the Legends of Country Freedom, 97.9. We're going to take a look at that farm report next, and we'll have Randy Travis kicking off 10 in a row.
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14: I'm Jeff Ellie on the Cromwell Ag Radio Network. The Chicago Board of Trade today still has a higher corn market. Soybeans have turned mixed, and the wheat market is still stronger, but none of the commodities by any major margin. Soybean oil futures stronger for most of the morning, but turning to weakness here at midday. We're 2 cents up to 21 cents down. Soybean meal prices from 20 cents to $1.20 higher. Rice lower and cotton futures lower. The live cattle trade in the October down $1.30 at $235.42. Lean hogs October $1.42 down at $357.87. Lean hogs, the October contracts are 30 cents higher, $81.80/100. At the Chicago Board of Trade, it's been the wheat market that has had the most strength since the USDA's crop report that came on Tuesday. Lower wheat acreage than anticipated, and that's helped to support the market. But even as we speak here on Thursday, which is the last trading day of the week because of the holiday tomorrow, we're seeing some weakness enter in. September wheat is even now at $6 a bushel. Soybeans in the August, a penny and three quarters up, $11.35. September up a fraction at $11.36 and a quarter. November soybeans are down 0.75 cents, 11.48 and a half. Corn futures in the September, 1¾ cents up at 4.24 and a half. December up a fraction at 4.43. I'm Jeff Nally.
7: It's like a party sub of the legends. It's another super long 10 in a row. So dig in, because it starts now. 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

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Tracy Lawrence of The Good Die Young. I'm Joe Bob. Did you hear Tesla is testing a cyber cab that doesn't have a steering wheel or pedals? Sounds scary enough to also not have any passengers. We continue with Brooks and Dunn. Here's Ain't Nothing About You on the Legend of Country Freedom, 97.9.

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0: The older you get, the better you get. 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But then you make banana bread, and banana bread is pretty awesome, right? 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Here's another classic from the Legends of Country, Freedom 97.9.
1: 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Nice to see you.

A legend of country, Freedom 97.9. Hello, darling. That is Conway 20. I'm Joe Bob. Up in 10 minutes, we'll have our Don't Be Stupid segment. Right now, we continue inside 10 in a row with John Anderson. Got a little money in the bank on the legend of country, Freedom 97.9.

0: playing the Legends of Country. I mean, obviously, right?
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0: The Legends of Country Freedom, 97.9 Rascal Flats. That is these days wrapping up another 10 in a row. I'm Joe Bob, and it is time for our Don't Be Stupid segment. Now, some weddings end with cake. This one ended with meatballs and mayhem. Police in Wisconsin say a wedding reception went off the rails after a groomsman was spotted eating meatballs with his bare hands. According to investigators, a guest told him to grab a plate instead. That led to an argument, then a punch, then a full-blown out fight, and then some other guy shot two people. It sounds like he was defending the meatball guy's honor. But here's where it gets a little bit crazier. The bride reportedly chased down the shooter, grabbed his key fob, and stopped him from driving away. And then the suspect took off on foot. Police say they're still looking for the man. It's a good lesson. If someone double dips at your next family gathering, maybe you should just let it go. Coming up, it's your KAVS 12 First Alert Forecast and Hal Ketchum's on the way.
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9: This is Madeline Parker from the KFES 12 Weather Center, and we are looking at another hot and humid day with extreme heat warnings still in effect across the entire heartland until tomorrow evening. You can expect those heat index values to be getting into the 105 to 110 range by this afternoon. We're also looking at a few chances for some isolated storms, but most of us are remaining dry, but those storms could produce some gusty winds later on this afternoon.

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Taylor Swift is expected to get married at Madison Square Garden, which means for once it'll make sense for her to constantly be on camera at a sports arena. Here's Craig Morgan. That's What I Love About Sunday on Freedom 97.9.

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Legend of Country Freedom, 97.9. That's the Bellamy Brothers. I'm Joe Bob. Are you getting burned out? Well, apparently there's a club for that. We'll give you the details in 10 minutes. Right now, we continue with Carlene Carter. It's Every Little Thing on the Legend of Country Freedom, 97.9.

0: The Legends of Country Freedom, 97.9 Diamond Rio. One more day, wrapping up another 10 in a row. I'm Joe Bob. Are you getting burned out? Well, apparently there's a club for that. There's a new club for young people that just want to go to the park in New York City and lie down. They use it to combat the stress of hustle culture. Here's Malia Simone of Club Rest Stop.
1: 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You miss third spaces that don't require spending money. You want to slow down without feeling guilty about it. And you want a free activity that leaves you feeling better than when you started.
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8: This is Madeline Parker from the KFES 12 Weather Center, and we are looking at another hot and humid day with extreme heat warnings still in effect across the entire heartland until tomorrow evening. You can expect those heat index values to be getting into the 105 to 110 range by this afternoon. We're also looking at a few chances for some isolated storms, but most of us are remaining dry, but those storms could produce some gusty winds later on this afternoon.

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0: 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Mama Tried. That is Merle Haggard. I'm Joe Bob. The Cards are back at it tonight. They're down in Atlanta taking on the Braves. They'll wrap up their series with a pregame tonight at 5:20. First pitch will be at 6:15. As always, you can catch all the exciting action right here. We're your home for St. Louis Cardinals baseball. The Legends of Country Freedom, 97.9. Your farm reports head your way next. Then the Judds kick off 10 in a row.
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9: Good afternoon. I'm Jeff Talley on the Cromwell Ag Radio Network. A tone of caution as we wrap up the week at the Chicago Board of Trade. We've seen strength following the Department of Agriculture's grain stocks and acreage report. And now we see the market just taking a little break as we head into a 3-day holiday weekend. Corn futures were from a fraction up to 2 and a fraction down. Soybeans were from 3 cents up to 4 and a quarter cents a bushel lower, and the wheat market, for the most part, just down a fraction across the board. In the soybean oil market, most of the day spent higher. We tailed off gains in the afternoon, and for the day, we finished a penny lower to 10 cents higher. Soybean meal from 20 cents up to 40 cents down. Rice and cotton today both were lower. Your live cattle market of the October contracts down $2.42 at $234.30. Feeder cattle, October, down $3.72 at $355.57. Lean hogs, October, 52 cents higher at $82.02/100. At the board, SEP corn gained a quarter cent, 423. The December, 441.5, down a fraction. The March of 27, down a penny and a fraction at 456.25. August soybeans gained 3, 1136 and a quarter. SEP gained a half at 1136. November lost a penny and a half, 1147 and three quarters. SEP wheat down a fraction at 599 and three quarters. I'm Jeff Nally.
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The Legend of Country Freedom, 97.9, that's 928, I'm Joe Bob. Did you hear bears have killed 6 people in Japan the last few days? That's all? Adorable, responded Godzilla. I'm Joe Bob, time for me to get out of here. Everybody have a great rest of your day. I'll leave you with Kenny Chesney as we continue inside 10 in a row. Don't happen twice on The Legend of Country Freedom, 97.9. I haven't

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9: This is Madeline Parker from the KFES 12 Weather Center, and we are looking at another hot and humid day with extreme heat warnings still in effect across the entire Heartland until tomorrow evening. You can expect those heat index values to be getting into the 105 to 110 range by this afternoon. We're also looking at a few chances for some isolated storms, but most of us are remaining dry, but those storms could produce some gusty winds later on this afternoon.

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9: This is Madeline Parker from the KFES 12 Weather Center, and we are looking at another hot and humid day with extreme heat warnings still in effect across the entire Heartland until tomorrow evening. You can expect those heat index values to be getting into the 105 to 110 range by this afternoon. We're also looking at a few chances for some isolated storms, but most of us are remaining dry, but those storms could produce some gusty winds later on this afternoon.

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7: Good afternoon. I'm Jeff Nally on the Cromwell Ag Radio Network. A tone of caution as we wrap up the week at the Chicago Board of Trade. We've seen strength following the Department of Agriculture's grain stocks and acreage report. And now we see the market just taking a little break as we head into a three-day holiday weekend. Corn futures were from a fraction up to 2 1/2 down. Soybeans were from 3 cents up to 4 1/4 cents a bushel lower. And the wheat market, for the most part, just down a fraction across the board. In the soybean oil market, most of the day spent higher. We tailed off gains in the afternoon. And for the day, we finished a penny lower to 10 cents higher. Soybean meal from 20 cents up to 40 cents down. Rice and cotton today both were lower. Your live cattle market of the October contracts down $2.42 at $234.30. Feeder cattle, October, down $3.72 at $355.57. Lean hogs, October, 52 cents higher at $82.02/100. At the board, SEP corn gained a quarter cent, 423. The December, 441.5, down a fraction. The March of 27, down a penny and a fraction at 456.25. August soybeans gained 3, 11.36 1/4. SEP gained a half at 11.36. November lost a penny and a half, 11.47 3/4. SEP wheat down a fraction at 5.99 3/4. I'm Jeff Nally.
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0: Cardinals are in search of a series win against Atlanta before they head to Chicago for a big weekend series against the Cubs starting tomorrow. Welcome in. This is St. Louis Cardinals baseball across the Cardinals radio network. Cardinals Braves coming your way tonight. The voice of the Cardinals, John Rooney and Ricky Horton, will be on the call of the game. Mike Claiborne is on assignment. My name is Matt Pauly, coming your way from St. Louis. We're glad you're with us. It's the Cardinals and the Braves tonight. Cardinals are looking for quite the bounce back after a tough one yesterday that they end up losing by a 5-1 score. On the good side of things, Michael McGreevy, pretty solid yesterday. Six innings, two runs, three hits, three strikeouts, one walk. It was interesting to hear Cardinals manager Oliver Marmol after the game talk about the fact that McGreevy did not have his best stuff last night, but he knew what he did have, what he could use, and he was able to operate in that fashion, and he had a lot of success. That being said, he still takes the loss. He is 3-7. It has been since early May since McGreevy last won a ball game, despite the fact that he's pitched quite well. In fact, of the nine starts he's made since his last win, he has given up three runs or less in seven of those nine. The problem for the Cardinals yesterday, it was the fact that they could not get base runners, could not get hits, could not get runs for the most part. They score their one run in the first inning. Yvonne Herrera doubles, and then Jordan Walker singles to drive him in, and that would not only be it for run scoring, that would be it for base hits. The Cardinals get two hits in the game. They both come in the first inning. They would get one more base runner as J.J. Weatherholt draws a walk in the third inning, and the Cardinals would have zero traffic on the bases from that point forward as the final 20 hitters were all set down by Braves pitching, so they are looking to have much more success at the plate today. As far as the pitching matchup goes, the Cardinals have Dustin May on the mound. He's returning after he missed his last start dealing with some back tightness. He was not very good his last time out against Kansas City, where he went just two innings, but the time before that was the complete game one-hit shutout against San Diego, where he was really, really good. 5-6 this year, a 4.30 ERA. He has not fared well against the Braves in his career. 0-2 with a 5.68 ERA in three career appearances and two starts. For Atlanta, they are going to send Hurston Waldrop to the mound. He is making his first start of the year and just his second appearance, has thrown a couple innings, does not have a decision, does not have an ERA this year either. He has been recovering from right elbow surgery to remove loose bodies that shut him down early in spring training last year. 10 appearances, 9 starts, very good. 6-1 with a 2.88 ERA, and going into the year, it was fully expected that he would be in the rotation. He did pitch two scoreless innings of relief against San Francisco on Friday. Not likely to go deep in this game today, and it is his first career outing against the Cardinals. We have a lot coming up on this edition of Ameren Total Access, including a conversation with Oliver Marmol. You'll hear that next. This is Ameren Total Access on the Cardinals Radio Network, powered by Graybar.
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0: Well, evidently there was a mariachi band in the Cardinals clubhouse today. You heard a little bit of that right there. Wishing Oliver Marmol a happy birthday. So happy birthday, Ollie, from everybody here at the Cardinal Radio Network. Our first look at the Cardinals lineup for today. J.J. Weatherholt will lead things off. He's at second. Yvonne Herrera, the DH, batting second. Batting third, first baseman Alec Burleson. Jordan Walker's in right field, batting fourth. Batting fifth, the left fielder Lars Nootbaar. Mason Wynn, the shortstop, batting sixth. Batting seventh, center fielder Nathan Church. Blaze Jordan is at third base, batting eighth, and batting ninth, the catcher, Jimmy Crooks. We'll take a break. We'll tell you what's going on across the Cardinals minor league system, including one of their top prospects being activated off the injured list. We'll tell you all about that in just a moment on the Cardinals Radio Network, powered by Graybar.
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0: Cardinals and Braves coming up tonight here across the Cardinals Radio Network, across the minor league system. Well, but before we get to that, let's get to a bit of injury news. And this is great to see. Left-handed pitcher Cooper Jerpy, who has been on an injury rehab, he has been officially activated from the injured list, and we should see him at Springfield as an actual player, not a rehab guy. So that's great for him. He's been rehabbing his injury for a while, and you would love to see him get to the big league sooner than later if he is pitching at a high level. As far as the matchups go tonight, AAA Memphis, they are continuing to stick their series at home against Charlotte. On the mound for Memphis, it's going to be lefty Pete Hansen, 1-3, 4.83 ERA. AA Springfield, they are matched up against Arkansas at home, as Springfield will send Chinwei Lin to the mound. He's 2-3 with a 4.11 ERA. For Peoria, they are at home this evening. They match up against Wisconsin at the high A level. Ty Van Dyke making the start, 2-2, a 4.44 ERA. And the Palm Beach Cardinals are going to get underway in just a moment. They take on Lakeland, and Brian Holiday is going to pitch for Palm Beach. Actually, check that. They've already played game one of that doubleheader. They were rained out yesterday. So Palm Beach winning game one by a 7-6 score. And game two is in the warm-up phase right now. They'll be getting underway in just a bit. I believe Jack Martinez is going to start that game for Palm Beach. Again, in our game, it is the Cardinals and the Braves. We'll take a break and have more in a moment on Amron Total Access here on the Cardinals Radio Network, powered by Graybar.
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0: We're inside Truist Park in Atlanta, Georgia, where the Cardinals are trying to win a road series. They won the first game but lost last night, and the game got away late. But the Cardinals got another good start from Michael McGreevy, Ricky.
1: Yeah, he was good again. He had a quality start and pitched well enough, obviously, to win, giving up just two runs in six innings. And, you know, he gave up the runs early. The Cardinals just couldn't fight back enough to get those runs back. And once you got into the Atlanta Braves bullpen, well, that was all she wrote. As the Braves bullpen is as hot as can be, they've only given up one hit, John, in the last 34 batters that they've faced. So this is not kind of how you want to close out a game with the Braves, but it would be great to close out this series on Ollie Marmol's birthday by beating a team at their home place and, of course, a first-place team in the Atlanta Braves. They're not playing as well lately, but they have a good record. They're still holding off the Philadelphia Phillies in the East Division, and a win tonight would make it a happy flight to Chicago.
0: And a happy birthday, a 40th birthday for Oliver Marmol.
1: Yeah, very happy for him, and we just had a nice little moment down in the clubhouse with him not that long ago, and he's still one of the youngest managers in all of baseball at the age of 40, and he's really happy about his team. He was telling us just how much he enjoys the young team that he's managing. They're kind of been that way since day one of spring training, and they're just a bunch of hard workers, and they're going to have some bad days. They're going to make some errors. They're going to do some things wrong, but he just thinks they're really a good group to work with.
0: And he's had several key players tell him how much fun they are having and how much they enjoy the clubhouse and the learning experience they're going through.
1: Well, that's important for a young player to not feel like, you know, you want their experience in the big leagues. You know, it's not, you're not there that long. I mean, you really aren't. I mean, you think you turn around, your career's over. So you want it to be as...
0: I mean, the average is only 4 years, and that includes the guys who have been around 20.
1: And I think it's getting less than that lately.
0: Could well be.
1: I feel like it's going in the other direction, and, you know, guys are coming up earlier, but, you know, players are, but, you know, pitchers are getting churned faster, and you don't have as many 30-plus guys. In fact, the Braves are the oldest team in all of baseball, and they average 30, just a little over 30 years of age. So they've got a, you know, fairly young roster too, but they're the oldest. You just don't see the 38-year-olds, the 40-year-olds hanging around because typically that means bigger contracts, and that's not where the game wants to go right now.
0: Well, tonight the Cardinals are going to face a pitcher who's coming back from elbow surgery as they are skipping a pitcher in their rotation. Bryce Elder has been hit fairly hard lately, so it's going to be Hurston Waldrop.
1: Yeah, he was their number one. He actually was out of University of Florida, pitched at Southern Miss as well, and Elder had given up 19 runs in his last three starts. I kind of wish that we'd get a little piece of that action before skipping him, and he's not at his best. Of course, he's been a very good pitcher for Atlanta in the past, so they're going to try Waldrop today. I doubt he'll go more than 65, 70 pitches and maybe less than that because he's really not worked up yet. And that surgery you're talking about, he actually had that in the spring. He had some loose bodies in his elbow and had that cleaned up, so it wasn't a major, wasn't a Tommy John thing, but still, you have surgery. He's back pretty quickly from that.
0: What do you expect from Dustin May? He had a tight back after he threw the one hitter at San Diego against San Diego at Busch Stadium, and then Kansas City hit him pretty hard that following Sunday.
1: I'm not sure what to expect, but I know what I want to hope for. I want to hope that he has the same kind of a comeback moment, a comeback start that Matthew Liberatore had, where he really bounced back well. Last time we saw him, only one hit in five innings, and so I would say baby steps for Dustin May too. And you know, back can be a tricky thing in terms of command. He gave up six hits and six runs in two innings in that start against the Royals, and you know, that's not what we've seen from him. He's been much, much better than that, and so it does hope that he gets back to that form where the time before that, every pitch that he through was as sharp as could be. He had the sharp sweeper, had the sharp sinker, everything was sharp, and when he's like that, he's really tough to hit.
0: The Cardinals try to win 2 out of 3 and move on to Chicago, and what a quick turnaround we have as Andre Pallante is going to face Peterson, the former Met lefty, at just after 3 o'clock tomorrow at Wrigley Field.
1: Yeah, so it's a night game, then a day game, and of course, you know, everybody signs up for this. Players know that that's bound to happen. Typically, if it is around a holiday weekend, too, you're going to have moments like this, and sometimes the national TV packages will influence kind of having to have tough starts like this, but it's going to be tough, but you know, the Cardinals, I think, again, they're young, they're resilient, they'll figure it out.
0: The Cardinals and the Braves are coming up inside Truist Park in Atlanta, Georgia, in just a while.
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0: Cardinals Braves tonight. It's game three of a three-game series. They'll hit the road after the game tonight. They've got a series starting in Chicago beginning tomorrow. Welcome back in. Ameren Total Access continuing here across the Cardinals Radio Network. A lot of work is put in throughout the day by managers, coaches, and players to get ready for any given game and any given series. And we do talk a lot about the meetings that take place and working in the cage and taking flips. And obviously batting practice is a big part of what the team is doing on an everyday basis. Something that we don't talk about as much is how outfielders get prepared for a series and get prepared for a game at ballparks that they don't totally know and don't play in a lot. And that's certainly the case in Atlanta, where they play just three games a year on the road against the Braves. John Jay recently had a conversation with Danny Wexelman from Cardinals TV, and he talked about how important it is for the outfielders to go to the outfield, especially during batting practice, and watch how the ball flies in the ballpark, and also to take a look at the bounces it might take off the wall, and just using that period during batting practice to really learn what it's going to look like during games as they are out there and obviously playing balls that are very important in the moment.
1: That's your cheat sheet right there. That's where you're able to go out here and really work on those different things, find out different nuances to the park, and really get comfortable. It's all about getting comfortable. So, you know, when you do your work beforehand, then during the games, good things show up.
0: That is John Jay as we go inside the clubhouse. Maybe today we should call it out to the outfield, but either way, it is built by Window Nation. We'll take one more break. We'll come back and we'll give you some scores from around baseball, and then we'll head back to Atlanta for the Cardinals and the Braves tonight. It's Ameren Total Access on the Cardinals Radio Network, powered by Graybar.
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0: Cardinals and Braves tonight here on the Cardinals Radio Network. Starting to wrap up Ameren Total Access, let's get some scores from around baseball, specifically around the NL Central. The Reds and Brewers already played today in Milwaukee, and the Reds won by a 7-2 score. Jacob Mizorowski was on the mound for the Brewers. His ERA didn't get impacted too much, but he takes the loss. He gave up 5 runs today, but only one of them was earned. 5 hits in 5 innings against Mizorowski. Did have 10 strikeouts and no walks, but the Reds come away with the 7-2 victory. Chase Burns went 6 for the Reds. 2 runs, 4 hits, 4 strikeouts, 2 walks. So he outpitched Mizorowski today as the Reds come away with that 7-2 victory. And the Pirates get a good win today as they go to Philadelphia and knock off the Phillies by a 6-1 score. Pirates get back to 500 at 44-44. Jared Jones was on the mound. He went 4 innings, allowing a run on 2 hits. Does not factor into the decision. Carmen Machinski went 3 scoreless out of the bullpen, giving up just 2 hits. He gets the win as he moves to 5-3. In our game, the Cardinals today, they are sending Dustin May to the mound. He is 5-6. Hurston Waldrop is going to go for the Braves. He does not have a decision. The voice of the Cardinals, John Rooney and Ricky Horton, have the call of the game. It's up next on the Cardinals Radio Network, powered by Graybar.
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7: Welcome to St. Louis Cardinals baseball from Truist Park in Atlanta, Georgia. It's the Cardinals and the Braves, the final game of a 3-game series. They've split the first 2 games. The Cardinals losing here yesterday 5-1. They took the opener 5-3 behind Matthew Liberatore, who pitched very, very well. And actually, Michael McGreevy pitched well last night. He went six innings, giving up three hits and two runs, walked one, struck out three. But the Braves pitchers were just that much better. The only Cardinal runs came early, and it was Jordan Walker, a Atlanta native, who we all hope will go to the All-Star game, and that's going to be announced over the weekend, and hopefully he'll get the good news on that. He picked up a base hit and RBI number 59 in the first inning.
8: Here's a line drive and a base hit to right field. Walker, and coming in, attempting to score the slide. Herrera's safe. He just beat the throw from Yastrzemski and the tag from Baldwin.
7: Unfortunately for the Cardinals, that's all they got. They ended up with one run on two hits in the game, and they hope for something better as they try to back Dustin May, who will be making start number 16 here tonight. This is Ricky Horton. I'll be alongside John Rooney. He is the voice of the Cardinals. Ryan Schulte is our producer-engineer. Glad you're with us on the Cardinals Radio Network. It is an overcast day in Atlanta. The temperatures have cooled just a little bit, but it's still muggy here in Atlanta. The Cardinals will head to Chicago after the game and play three games against the Cubs, and that's always fun, and it's going to be a terrific series there. And then the Cardinals head back home and will take on the Milwaukee Brewers and these same Atlanta Braves to close out the first part of the season leading into the All-Star break. And tonight it'll be Dustin May, as I mentioned, 5-6, 4.30 ERA, up against Hurston Waldred. He's a right-hander. May, of course, a right-hander, 6'6 right-hander, who's been really tough on right-handed batters, hitting just 190 against him. Lefties hit him about 100 points higher at 290. And his last time out, he did not pitch well against the Kansas City Royals, gave up six runs in two innings, but was dealing with the tight back and actually missed a start. And speaking of missing a start, that's why Waldrop is pitching today, because they're having Bryce Elder miss a start. He is really